0: did as the vehicle was stationary on the A1, but was later found on the track near Welland North Railway Station. A woman who murdered her 19-day-old daughter in a violent and brutal attack has been jailed for at least 19 years. Nicole Blaine from Greenock in Inverclyde killed her infant daughter Thea Wilson in 2023. The judge dismissed her claims that another child had been responsible for Thea's death. Lord Scott says it's a wicked crime.
1: You have shown not a shred of remorse. There was and can be no justification for what you did, which involved, in part at least, prioritising your own selfish needs as opposed to the care of your children.
0: And Serena Williams is in discussions about a potential return to competitive tennis. She's considering playing at a doubles event next month. That's the latest from Radio News Hub. I'm David Hall.
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8: Welcome back to the Midnight Alternative with me, Dean Reynolds. And if you've just joined us, there's still an hour's worth of rarely heard music and artists to explore, starting with this.

I wanted you. And I was looking for you. But I couldn't find you. I wanted you. And I was looking for you all day. But I couldn't find you. I couldn't find you. You're walking, and you don't always realize it. But you're always falling. With each step, you fall forward slightly, and then catch yourself from falling. Over and over, you're falling, and then catching yourself from falling. And this is how you can be walking and falling at the same time.

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We just heard Laurie Anderson's Walking and Falling. Now on the show, I'm going to play a song from the Japanese avant-garde. This is Null and Void Continued by Ground Zero.

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I just played a piece from Gheorghe Ligeti's Adaptations for Barrel Organ, and now here's David Sylvian from his album Blemish, This Is a Fire in the Forest.

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2: Yorkshire's Cradle and Faults has been releasing some wonderful records for a few years now. From Lowfold Works, this is Fodder Gang.

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Thank you for joining me. I hope you've enjoyed the show and we'll tune in again next Friday at midnight. This is Trees Speak. Good night and stay safe.

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1: Sir Keir Starmer's pledging to help more than a million youngsters who are out of work and out of education. A new report by former Labour Health Secretary Alan Milburn has found job and career opportunities for those aged between 16 and 24 are shrinking, and one in six are set to be out of work, education or training within 5 years. But the PM's vowing to tackle the issue.
2: We asked Alan Milburn to do this report because I've been really worried about young people and the number of them that are out of work. This is a real sobering report, and we cannot afford, we will not allow, a lost generation. And so we'll work with Alan now on what more needs to be done.
1: Meanwhile, the PM's hit back at criticism from Tony Blair, who's accused his government of having no coherent plan. Sir Keir insists he's made the right policy choices, pointing to recent economic growth figures and falling NHS waiting lists. Officials in the US say the framework of a deal to extend the ceasefire between the US and Iran has been agreed. It's understood a truce will last 60 days and launch negotiations on the future of Iran's nuclear program, but the agreement has not yet been approved by the leadership of either country. Scotland's former First Minister Nicola Sturgeon says she's probably had the worst week of her life after her former husband Peter Murrell admitted to embezzling more than £400,000 from the political party she once led. The current SNP leader, John Swinney, has again rejected calls for an inquiry into Murrell's crimes, saying the police have dealt with the issue.
3: The police said that there was an extremely complex set of arrangements put in place to avoid scrutiny, which involved false accounting and other practices. There was a betrayal of trust, and that's at the heart of this case, and that's why it is so reprehensible.
1: And it's not just the UK that's experiencing soaring temperatures. Portugal has recorded 40.3 degrees Celsius, a record for May. That's the latest from Radio News Hub. I'm David Hall.
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0: Yeah, starting off today's Happy Hour show with our magical Motown memory as usual and a Tamla classic from the sensational Supremes back in 1964 with Baby Love.
1: George,
2: don't do that.
0: Hello and welcome to another Happy Hour show with yours truly, Jolly Jim Stevens. It's upbeat oldies all the way with lots of fun stuff in between. So stick around and sing along with Happy Hour, you can't go wrong.

0: Well, there's one you don't hear very often, a rocking good track from the Welsh band Badfinger, and a track from their Straight Up album in 1971 called I'd Die, Babe.
1: Aww.
2: Be careful what you say.

0: Yes, indeed.
1: And now, stand by, ladies and gentlemen, because we'll be having our happy hour baffling Beatles backtrack brain teaser coming up right after the next groovy tune.
2: Jolly good show.

0: You definitely get a better mix of music on the Happy Hour. We started today's show with some Motown, then we had some rock, and now we've just heard a bouncy little country song by Boxcar Willie in 1981 singing You Are My Sunshine.
1: Isn't that nice?
2: Well, damn it, if it ain't broke, don't fix it.
3: Yeah.

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Can you work out this backwards intro to a Beatles song? The full track will follow the intro. Here we go. Good grief, if I didn't have the answer in front of me, I wouldn't know that one myself. So here's a clue. It's an album track from 1965. Oh!

0: Our Beatles backtrack today featured Paul on lead vocals, and he wrote it as well in 1965 with a track from the Fab Four's Rubber Soul album called You Won't See Me.
1: I know you're there.
2: Aw, Mom.

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1: We'd like to do a thing here that we recorded several years ago. We're going to do How Much Is That Hound Dog in the Winter? And you folks, we want you to bark

0: 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That's the worst I ever heard.
1: I never seen so many tin ears in one bunch. What happened to you, Grandpa?
0: Let's try that again for size. Hey, there they go.
1: Del Wood, you bark on this too. I like the new shade of hair you got this week.
0: How much is that hound dog in the winder? I do hope that flea bag's for sale. That's pretty good.

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1: How much is that hound dog in the winter?

0: And now,
1: the trivia quiz.
2: And our trivia quiz for today is, which state are this band in? The answer follows the song.

0: Now, a happy hour trivia quiz today took us back to 1976, when More Than a Feeling was in the charts. The band's name is Boston, of course, which means that the state they were in was Massachusetts.
1: Happiness is the ultimate DJ, playing your kind of music.
2: Jolly Jim Stevens' Happy Hour Show.
0: And talking of Massachusetts...

0: The very first UK number one for the Bee Gees in 1967 when the lights all went out in Massachusetts.
1: Hello? Anyone there?
2: Hello? Anyone home?
3: Hello, my dear friends.
4: Oh, brother.
0: And that warning sound tells us that our fiendishly difficult Happy Hour pop puzzle will be coming your way right after the next track.
5: Oh, no.

0: One of our best female entertainers here in the UK, it was Cilla Black in 1971 when something told her that something's going to happen tonight.
1: I say.
2: Are we being naughty again?
1: It's quiz time.
0: Welcome to the Transatlantic Mystery Year. You're about to hear two back-to-back hit singles, one from America and one from the UK. See if you can remember which year they were in the charts, and I'll be giving you the answer when we've heard both songs. So stand by your speakers and away we go.

0: A couple of very different foot tappers from the same year, but how did you get on with today's Transatlantic Mystery Year? Well, the first track we heard was by the British singer Cliff Richard with Dreamin', and that was followed by Funky Town, sung by the American band Lip Sync. And the year that both of those songs were in the charts was
1: 1980.
0: Congratulations if you worked out today's Transatlantic Mystery Year, and here comes the winner's fanfare just for you.

0: The lovely Bobby Gentry in 1969 with the much recorded Bacharach and David song, I'll Never Fall in Love Again.
1: If you say so.
2: Who was that?
3: Pew, pew, Barney McGrew, Tuffet, Dibble, Grub.
0: Or if you want the scratch version.
3: Pew, pew, Barney McGrew, pew, pew, Barney McGrew, pew, pew, Barney McGrew, Tuffet, Dibble, Tuffet, Dibble, Tuffet, Dibble, Grub.
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0: Oh yes, that's my kind of rock music. British band Bebop Deluxe were rocking their socks off in 1976 with Made in Heaven. And as I've said before, I just love the bit where it goes. And again.
1: Oh, shut up and put your trousers on.
0: And now from one type of rock to another.
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2: This portion of the show is being brought to you by Ed's Airlines, reminding you to take advantage of our exciting new frequent flyer program. 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

0: This has been Jolly Jim Stevens' Happy Hour Show. I hope you'll be able to join us again next time for lots more fun and upbeat oldies. Until then, thanks for listening, look after yourselves, and bye-bye.
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0: And we're finishing off today's Happy Hour show the way we started, with another Motown song, this time from the legendary Stevie Wonder with his 1977 single, which also features George Benson on guitar and backup vocals. It's Another Star.
1: The magic of Motown. Oh.

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1: Job and career opportunities for young people are shrinking and we're in danger of losing a generation. That's according to a review by former Minister Alan Milburn, who's found more than 1 million young people are not in education, employment or training. Shadow Work and Pensions Secretary Helen Whatley says it's time ministers took action.
2: The government's already had 2 years to be tackling this problem. Instead, they've made it worse. And we've got a report which, yes, usefully brings together lots of the data, paints how serious the picture is, but has absolutely no solutions, no policies, no plans to fix it.
1: Sir Keir Starmer says the report is sobering and the government will do more to help young people. Meanwhile, the PM's hit back at criticism of Tony Blair, who's accused the government of having no coherent plan.
3: My response to Tony is, yes, it's right to talk about policy, it's right to talk about ideas, that's where the debate should be, but actually, no, I don't agree that the policy choice of this government weren't the right policy choices, given what we inherited, very different situation in 2024 to 1997.
1: A man's been killed by a train after escaping from a custody vehicle while travelling from a police station to court. The man in his 40s absconded as the vehicle was stationary on the A1, but was later found on the track near Welland North Railway Station. A woman who murdered her 19-day-old daughter in a violent and brutal attack has been jailed for at least 19 years. Nicole Blaine from Greenock in Inverclyde killed her infant daughter Thea Wilson in 2023. The judge dismissed her claims that another child had been responsible for Thea's death. Lord Scott says it's a wicked crime.
4: You have shown not a shred of remorse. There was and can be no justification for what you did, which involved, in part at least, prioritising your own selfish needs as opposed to the care of your children.
1: And Serena Williams is in

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0: And now, back to the Fab Four on 107 FM. John, Paul, the other one with the guitar, the bloke on the drums who voiced Thomas the Tank Engine back in the day.
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4: You probably think you're pretty good at multitasking behind the wheel. 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

0: And now, more from the second biggest band in the world ever, The Beatles Hour on 107 FM. Yeah, we did all right. Made in Hull, for Hull, by the people of Hull and East Yorkshire. 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
2: Sir Keir Starmer's pledging to help more than a million youngsters who are out of work and out of education. A new report by former Labour Health Secretary Alan Milburn has found job and career opportunities for those aged between 16 and 24 are shrinking, and one in six are set to be out of work, education or training within 5 years. But the PM's vowing to tackle the issue.
3: We asked Alan Milburn to do this report because I've been really worried about young people and the number of them that are out of work. This is a real sobering report, and we cannot afford, we will not allow, a lost generation. And so we'll work with Alan now on what more needs to be done.
2: Meanwhile, the PM's hit back at criticism from Tony Blair, who's accused his government of having no coherent plan. Sir Keir insists he's made the right policy choices, pointing to recent economic growth figures and falling NHS waiting lists. Officials in the US say the framework of a deal to extend the ceasefire between the US and Iran has been agreed. It's understood a truce will last 60 days and launch negotiations on the future of Iran's nuclear program, but the agreement has not yet been approved by the leadership of either country. Scotland's former First Minister Nicola Sturgeon says she's probably had the worst week of her life after her former husband Peter Morrill admitted to embezzling more than £400,000 from the political party she once led. The current SNP leader, John Swinney, has again rejected calls for an inquiry into Morrill's crimes, saying the police have dealt with the issue.
4: The police said that there was an extremely complex set of arrangements put in place to avoid scrutiny, which involved false accounting and other practices. There was a betrayal of trust, and that's at the heart of this case, and that's why it is so reprehensible.
2: And it's not just the UK that's experiencing soaring temperatures. Portugal has recorded 40.3 degrees Celsius, a record for May. That's the latest from Radio News Hub. I'm David Hall.
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1: Job and career opportunities for young people are shrinking and we're in danger of losing a generation. That's according to a review by former Minister Alan Milburn, who's found more than 1 million young people are not in education, employment or training. Shadow Work and Pension Secretary Helen Whatley says it's time ministers took action.
2: The government's already had 2 years to be tackling this problem. Instead, they've made it worse. And we've got a report which, yes, usefully brings together lots of the data, paints how serious the picture is, but has absolutely no solutions, no policies, no plans to fix it.
1: Sir Keir Starmer says the report is sobering and the government will do more to help young people. Meanwhile, the PM's hit back at criticism of Tony Blair, who's accused the government of having no coherent plan.
3: My response to Tony is, yes, it's right to talk about policy, it's right to talk about ideas, that's where the debate should be, but actually, no, I don't agree that the policy choice of this government weren't the right policy choices, given what we inherited, very different situation in 2024 to 1997.
1: A man's been killed by a train after escaping from a custody vehicle while travelling from a police station to court. The man in his 40s absconded as the vehicle was stationary on the A1, but was later found on the track near Welland North Railway Station. A woman who murdered her 19-day-old daughter in a violent and brutal attack has been jailed for at least 19 years. Nicole Blaine from Greenock in Inverclyde killed her infant daughter Thea Wilson in 2023. The judge dismissed her claims that another child had been responsible for Thea's death. Lord Scott says it's a wicked crime.
4: You have shown not a shred of remorse. There was and can be no justification for what you did, which involved, in part at least, prioritising your own selfish needs as opposed to the care of your children.
1: And Serena Williams is in discussions about a potential return to competitive tennis. She's considering playing at a doubles event next month. That's the latest from Radio News Hub. I'm David Hall.
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0: 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It's taken over the studio. It's barricaded itself in and it's playing where it wants.
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0: This is 107 FM's Rebellious Jukebox. It'll sulk and play you too for the next hour if it doesn't get its own way.
1: Seconds left in the game. Think Cloud have the ball in their own half. Surging run forward. Beats one opponent with ease. Leaves another in its vapour trails. See ya. Lays the ball off to the left. Gets it back. Into the box. Oh, pick that one out. Think Cloud have won again. 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
0: 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So it's musical. 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
2: Tens of thousands of work experience and training placements will be available to get young people back into work. They'll span sectors from construction to hospitality to social care. And it comes after the news that over a million 16 to 24-year-olds are not learning or earning. A review found a lack of work experience was the most common barrier to work. Local pharmacies in England will be able to prescribe more medicines on the spot. Holly Hughes has the details.
3: From this autumn, people in England will be able to seek treatment for more conditions at their local pharmacy without being referred back to their GP. It's part of a £340 million deal aimed at easing pressure on family doctors. Whilst at the moment, pharmacists can hand over prescription-only medicines for seven common conditions, that number will be going up to 12. More details about the conditions are yet to come.
2: A Canadian man linked to the deaths of more than 100 Brits after allegedly selling them lethal substances will not face trial in the UK. Kenneth Law is accused of aiding suicide. He's said to have sold around 1,200 packages of the substances around the world. The victims' families are calling for a public inquiry here in the UK. More people admit to using a phone to go on the internet, text or post on social media whilst driving than at any point since 2018. Young drivers are by far the most likely group to engage in the illegal phone use. Rod Dennis is from the RAC who did the research.
4: What we need to see from the government is a clear plan of action to target this problem and how we go about fixing it. We as RAC think there should be a focus particularly on younger drivers, educating them about the dangers of this and showing them why no message, no video call is worth risking your life and others for.
2: And the warm weather is here to stay for many of us, but it is going to cool down slightly. It will remain quite warm today, but temperatures will come back down towards near average at the weekend. The Met Office says the weather's also going to become more changeable. From Radio News Hub, I'm Frankie Hersine.
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1: 300,000 new work experience and training placements are being put in place to try and get more young people into work. It's after a report warned that too many people were struggling to find a job, with over 1 million not in employment or education. The placements will cover sectors from construction to hospitality to social care. People in England will be able to seek treatment for more conditions at their local pharmacy without being referred back to their GP. Holly Hughes has more.
2: The £340 million deal will expand independent prescribing, meaning pharmacists with a relevant qualification can make decisions and prescribe medicines on the spot. Ministers say the changes, which come into force this autumn, will ease pressure on family doctors. The deal builds on the Pharmacy First scheme, which will be expanded to include more health issues. At the moment, the initiative allows patients to see their pharmacist for advice over the counter treatments and prescription only medicines for 7 common conditions. Now 5 more conditions will be added, although the details have not yet been shared.
1: Drivers admitting to using their phones whilst on the road has hit an 8-year high. Rod Dennis is from the RAC, who did the research.
3: When you're driving, you should be focused on one thing only, and that is what you are doing as a driver. Everything else can wait. Sadly, for some drivers, especially young drivers, it does appear that they can't resist that temptation, and that's what's leading to these shocking figures.
1: US and Iranian negotiators are said to have reached an agreement to extend their ceasefire. Tehran have not confirmed any deal, though, while Donald Trump is also yet to sign it off. His deputy, J.D. Vance, says it's unclear whether he will. Officials say the agreement contains conditions to help reopen the Strait of Hormuz. And Westminster must get better at governing a world with AI. That's coming from the Prime Minister's Chief Secretary. Darren Jones says it's difficult to manage due to the rapid rate at which the technology improves. But he added new powers passed in the Crime and Policing Act mean they can respond quickly without putting forward a new bill. For On Radio News Hub, I'm Frankie Hersine.
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0: 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Keeping you up to date with the weather across Hull, East Yorkshire and North Lincolnshire.
5: Okay, your weather today on Friday, you might get a little bit of rain during the morning, but for the most part, it's a dry, mostly sunny day. Temperatures reaching the dizzy heights of 23 degrees Celsius. That's your weather on 107 FM.
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2: 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Right across Hull East Yorkshire and North Lincolnshire. This is a radio station to be tuned into on a Friday. It starts with me and it gets better and better, as they say in Deepest East Hull. The main man is back from his Wembley travels and escapades. Mr. Burns is along later on, and even later on, he's somebody who's been at his feet up for a couple of weeks, basking in the glory of Ipswich Town getting automatic promotion. No doubt, that'll be Mr. Comfort then. But this is Millsy. Well, I'm Millsy, and this is the Freshest Squeeze Breakfast Show on 107 FM. And it's Friday. That means it's a hits and headlines game. And there's no getting away from Dad's jokes either. If you want to get in touch with us, tweet us, Facebook us, Insta us at Hull's 107FM, email studio at 107fm.co.uk. Do you know, I'm not sure with Dad's jokes. I picked up the script for it this morning. I've got a feeling I've done this before. Not too long ago either. I know. It's Friday, we'll just roll with it. You've had Queen not stopping them now or anybody else because they're having such good fun. I know. Okay, this early in the morning. I know. And on we go with the Killers then.

Here we go again, Dad's Jokes of the Day. We haven't got Performance Corner. AD stuck behind the desk. Please welcome, well, sat in his chair, here's Millsy. Thank you. Right, I know a lot of jokes about retired people. I do, honestly. But none of them work. Thank you. Yeah. We're getting there. I've been really bored recently, not really knowing how to spend what spare time that I have, which isn't a lot. However, I've decided to take up a new hobby. I've decided to take up fencing. But the neighbours keep demanding that I put it back. Thank you. Oh, yeah. That's how we roll today. And finally, this is not a dad's joke. It's my little nephew in Ireland told me this one. What do you call a baby sheep who knows karate? A lamb chop. Thank you. One more then. You know, the other day I was walking down the street and what have you, taking the dog out for a walk, and it managed to get this hot dog that was lying on the floor. And it was chomping away on it, and I thought to myself, well, it's a dog-eat-dog world out there. Thank you! That's your lot! That's Dead Jokes for today. And now, back to the show. Copular goals around some of this.

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you are, Jennifer Lopez, David Guetta, 7 meter nights this morning, whenever. It's a Freshly Squeezed Breakfast Show. It's pushing towards 28 minutes past 7, which means after this, from Bronski Beat, will be the Hits and Headlines game.

0: Right, there you are, I stand for a full house, people, because we're about to play this. 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Bunch of clues relating to 1 year TV theme, a film clip, and a load of music from this year. It's a really good year this year. It was a year that this launched on TV. Why am I smiling?
1: One for all and all for one must.
0: Come on, sing along.
1: It's ready. One for all and all for one helping.
0: It's gonna stick in your head all day, isn't it?
1: One for all and all for one, it's a pretty story.
0: Dog Tallion and the Free Musker Hounds launched on the telly in this year.
1: One for all and all for one.
0: Also the year the first mobile networks were launched in the UK by Vodafone and BT Cellnet. And the totally useless Syncare C5 was launched in this year as well.
1: To make jokes and tricks.
0: And a debate in the House of Lords.
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0: where you could see those lords, the landed gentry on the plush seats falling asleep, was televised for the first time in this year. But what was the year? It was also the year that King had a major hit with this. Tweet us, Facebook us, Instagram us at Ulls 107FM, email studio at 107fm.co.uk.

There you are. The song's got potential, but the band's a bit sombre. It's the Netherlands then. Good morning to Adrian on Willoughby Road. Phil Crossley's got it right. Anne-Marie Donaldson's got it right. Harry of Dock's got it right. Catherine Beverley's there as well. Maria on Olness Road has got it right. Cheryl Croft in Grimsby gets it right. Good morning to Laurie MacDonald, listening to us in Leeds. Phil Emery's got it right. Or is that Philomena? I don't know. Who knows? And good morning to Gary Scott in Cottingham. He gets it right as well. All right, the year in question. This started on TV as well. Blind Date started on TV in this year. The construction of the Nissan plant in Sunderland began in this year. And 56 people sadly and tragically died in a fire during a Bradford City game against Lincoln. The FA and UEFA ban all English clubs from playing in Europe after rioting at the European Cup final resulted in 39 deaths and hundreds of people injured. And it was also the first photos and film of the Titanic record wreckage were published in this year. But what was the year? Tweet us, Facebook us, Insta us at Ulls 107FM and you can have a lot of fun. Basking in the glory of full weekend bragging rights, smugged us to satisfaction for getting something right at the wireless. A name check and a place in the winner's enclosure. Musically, this did good business in the charts in this year, but what was the year? No.

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1: Tens of thousands of work experience and training placements will be available to get more young people into work. Lucy Gormanley has more.
2: The placements will span sectors from construction to hospitality to social care. And it comes after the news that over a million 16 to 24-year-olds are not learning or earning. Former Labour Cabinet Minister Alan Milburn, who led the report, found a lack of work experience was the most common barrier to work. And students without family connections or strong networks are missing out.
1: More drivers are admitting to using their phones on the road than at any other point since 2018.
3: Almost anything seems to go at the wheel, and we've seen a sharp increase, sadly, this year in the number of people prepared to do this kind of illegal and dangerous behaviour behind the wheel. The only thing we've seen a reduction in is the number of drivers who say they use the handheld phone at the wheel for making voice calls. Everything else appears to be free game for drivers.
1: That's Rod Dennis from the RAC. Their research shows around 15% of people admitted to using their phone to browse the internet, text or make a call. Meanwhile, young drivers are by far the most likely group to engage in illegal phone use. Former Scottish First Minister Nicola Sturgeon says she was deceived, misled and betrayed by her ex-husband. Yesterday, she was in public for the first time since Peter Morrill appeared in court on Monday. He pleaded guilty to using £400,000 of the party's money on personal items like cars and watches. A rocket belonging to Jeff Bezos' Blue Origin has exploded during a test launch. The New Glenn rocket blew up ahead of a satellite launch planned for next week. Nobody was hurt, but it had shaken homes nearby. Mr. Bezos says it's been a very rough day, but they'll do whatever they can to get back flying. And Luke Littler admits he was close to walking away from darts after a series of incidents where crowds turned against him. But he bounced back to win at the Premier League title last night, beating Luke Humphries by a single leg. The 19-year-old now holds all three of darts' Triple Crown titles. From Radio News Hub, I'm Frankie Hairsine.
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6: Okay, your weather today on Friday. You might get a little bit of rain during the morning, but for the most part, it's a dry, mostly sunny day. Temperatures reaching the dizzy heights of 23 degrees Celsius. That's your weather on 107 FM.
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This Friday morning, it's the Freshest Squeeze Breakfast Show. I'm Millsy, your genial host and server of light musical refreshments, general radio nonsense, tomfoolery and shenanigans. How are we doing? You all right? All right. Coming up on the show this morning, the big part of the big Friday on 107 FM. It's an headlines game. It's what we do on a Friday. I give you a bunch of clues relating to 1 year, you play some music from it, and you guess the year. It's just really as easy as that. If you want to take part in it, want to get in touch with me, you want to grumble at me about something, or grumble at me even, just be prepared to get it back if you do. Tweet us, Facebook us, Insta us at Ulls107FM, email studio at 107FM.co.uk. Alright, I'm going to take a leaf out the jams book. I am, honestly. If I press this button, we'll get the title of one of their songs.

0: Zara Larson. Leading a lush life. All right, good morning to Jazz on Beverly Road. Gets it right. Glen Vernon gets it right. Belly gets it right in Old City Centre. Sarah Cassidy in Gould gets it right. Amy Warren in Scunny gets it right. Melissa Barrett has got it right. Luke and Chris has got it right. Tom's got it right, as has Leslie Hunt has got it right as well. And I'm not going to announce their brother is getting it right as well, because I'll put myself in the right pickle. Anyway, it's an headline. They've all got the bragging rights for the full weekend. Do you want to join them? Do you want to have 24 hours? No, for weekend bragging rights, smugness and satisfaction, name check, place in the winner's enclosure, you do. Then tell me what year this started on TV. Year in which Blind Day started on TV. Also the year EastEnders started on TV. It was a case of open and closing in Hull. St Andrew's Dock was closed as the year 63 Clive Sullivan Way opened. Comic Relief were launched in this year. Hull City were promoted from the Old Fair Division. Rovers won the John Player Trophy. And FC lost to Wigan in the Challenge Cup final. It was also the year that this did rather major box office business.
1: You must not see anybody or talk to anybody. Anything you do could have serious repercussions on future events. Do you understand?
0: Hang on a minute.
1: You must not see anybody or talk to anybody. Anything you do could have serious repercussions on future events. Do you understand?
0: Yeah, perfectly. Back to the Future hit the cinema screens and was an instant hit. But what was the year? Tweeters, Facebookers, Instas at Hull's 107FM, email studio at 107fm.co.uk. One of the biggest hits of the year came from Tears for Fears. I was going to play the normal 7-inch version of it, but 107FM, we don't do things by the rule book. And it's a very rare extended remix of this particular song. It came out in this year from Tears for Fears. Play it now in its entirety. 9.5 minutes of it. Everybody wants to rule the world. A big megalomaniac's anthem. But what was the year? Get in touch with us, let us know, and you could be a winner on 107FM.

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0: Shaman, Moving in Mountain, which was the music I used as a ring entrance when I used to box many years ago. Before you start, yeah, I had handles on the side of my shorts, sponsors there imprinted on the soles of my feet. I had a cauliflower backside. I've heard them all before. Here's an headlines game then. How did you do this morning? The year in which one of my favourite kids' TV shows started on TV. D'Artagnan and the Three Muskerhounds. Come on, sing along.
1: One for one.
0: Oh, yeah.
1: One for all and all for one. It's a pretty story. Sharing everything with fun. That's the way to be.
0: The year in which the first mobile networks were launched in the UK by Vodafone and Cellnet, their totally useless Sinclair C5 was launched. Debates in the House of Lords were televised for the first time in this year. Also the year this launched on their TV. Alongside EastEnders. What else? Construction of the Nissan car plant in Sunderland began. The FA banned all the English clubs playing in Europe after rioting at the European Cup final. The first photos and film footage of Titanic's wreckage were published in this year. Comic Relief also launched in this year. And in all, St Andrew's dock closed, Clive Sully Way open. What was a year? It was a year of this.
2: You must not see anybody or talk to anybody. Anything you do could have serious repercussions on future events. Do you understand?
0: But what was a year?

You had the musical Wham, Tears for Fears, and King. Huey Lewis and the News were also big hits in this year. Axel F had a big hit, as did Duran Duran with a Bond theme. View to a Kill. But what was the year? Clock is ticking. Nearly time to stop arguing, chuntering, pontificating. Asking that person, annoying that person in the bus queue, the train queue. Next to you on the bus. Arguing in the car, it can all stop. Year in question then, all the points, the clues, the music, the TV clips, the film clip came from 1985. Well done to you if you got it right. And if you didn't, you can have this in your ears all summer long from Keep Rock.

All right then, coming up on the station today, the big man himself, Mr. David Burns, is in residence from 10 o'clock with his to-do list, carefully selected, matured and, looked after music, plucked for its essential vibe on a Friday morning. He's got guests lined up as well. He's got old truck lined up in for a chat. Also, we'll be finding out about Bizzlefest. Not drizzle or sizzle, but Bizzlefest. I'll also be speaking to the people of the East Riding Community Foundation Trust about what's going to become an annual Eid celebration event coming up this Sunday. All in Burns' to-do list. 2 o'clock, Andy's in for Here Comes the Weekend. And Mr. Andy Comfort, all the usual stuff, the 1445. What else is a bit of all history, maybe? Looking back at a TV show from years ago in Whatever Happened To. And, of course, the infamous 5 to 4 song. 4 o'clock, Retro Radio Show. 6 o'clock, Matthew's here with a random number one show. Casual Minutes Mixtape Exchange at 7. And at 8 o'clock, Big Jace is here. As he's flogging his tickets for the party train. Free entry, by the way. You get a free train ride with Jason. He'll come and get your tickets, because he loves a good ticket, does our Jace. Giving you the Friday night party vibes, Jason Stevens-Reed. The man that expensive, we had to buy a second name for him, a double barrel name for him. But he's on between 8 and 10 o'clock tonight with the 107 FM party chain. There you are. Absolutely top-notch, splendid local radio on 107 FM. What else would you expect? Right, time for the obligatory contractual YouTube track of the day. And this is the one that didn't make the cut on Acton Baby at the time. But the track actually did give birth. It was one of the early ones that was recorded. But it gave birth to two tracks that actually made the album. And one of them was a number one. That was The Fly. And the other track was Mysterious Ways. If you know your YouTube, you can pick up the vibes of both of them songs in this. This is The Lady with the Spinning Head.

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1: 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Think Cloud have the ball in their own half. 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See ya. Lays the ball off to the left. 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Into the box. Oh, pick that one out. Think Cloud have won again. 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

Right, that's just about it from me this week. Back Monday, 7 a.m. Have a splendid weekend. Benz is up at 10. I'll leave you with this, which could be the anthem of the UK at the moment, given everything that's going on and rising cost of energy and God knows what else. Simply Red, Money Too Tight to Mention. Ta-ra now.

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1: 300,000 new work experience and training placements are being put in place to try and get more young people into work. Lucy Gormanley has more.
2: The move comes after a report warned that too many young people were struggling to find work, with over a million either not in employment or education. The placements will cover sectors from construction to hospitality to social care. Alan Milburn, who led a review into the issue, says a lack of work experience placements was the most cited barrier to work amongst young people, and those without connections are missing out.
1: More people admit to using a phone to go on the internet, text or post on social media whilst driving than at any point since 2018. Meanwhile, young drivers are by far the most likely group to engage in illegal phone use. Rod Dennis is from the RAC, who did the research.
3: What we need to see from the government is a clear plan of action to target this problem and how we go about fixing it. We as RAC think there should be a focus particularly on younger drivers, educating them about the dangers of this and showing them why no message, no video call is worth risking your life and others for.
1: Thousands of people have been left without a water supply due to high demand over the recent heatwave. Around 8,000 customers in Whitstable had been affected. Southwest Water say storage reservoirs have reached a critical level. They have apologised, while Kent County Council say they will step up scrutiny after a series of incidents. US and Iranian negotiators are said to have reached an agreement to extend their ceasefire. Tehran have not confirmed any deal, though, while Donald Trump is also yet to sign it off. His deputy, J.D. Vance, says it's unclear whether he will. Officials say the agreement contains conditions to help reopen the Strait of Hormuz. And a Jeff Bezos-owned rocket ship has exploded on a test launch just a week before a major satellite launch. Nobody was hurt, but the rocket blew up in a huge fireball, shaking homes nearby. The Amazon founder says the company will do whatever it takes to get flying again. From Radio News Hub, I'm Frankie Hersine.
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The FTSE 100 closed lower on Thursday, with hopes for peace between the US and Iran hanging in the balance. It was down 79 points. Accounting firm BDO has been fined £2 million due to significant and serious breaches linked to the collapsed construction firm NMCN. The Financial Reporting Council says it's found numerous breaches to audit work for the company. NMCN went into administration in October 2021, owing creditors around £115 million. Seaside town Bootle's been named as a coastal hotspot where house prices are rising the fastest. The Merseyside town tops a new list, with average asking prices up 11% compared with last year. The UK average price of a property coming to the market in May was 0.3% lower than those in 2025. And shopping with the help of AI is now leading to more sales in the UK than those which use more traditional online search engines, according to new figures.

0: seconds left in the game. Think Cloud have the ball in their own half. Surging run forward, beats one opponent with ease, leaves another in its vapour trails. See ya. Lays the ball off to the left, gets it back, into the box. Oh, pick that one out. Think Cloud have won again. That's exactly what it feels like when your business starts scoring and winning with AI. On the 9th of June, kicking off at 10 a.m, join ThinkCloud at the Aura Innovation Centre and step into the strategy box. 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

0: Boy George has revealed he wants to write the British entry for the Eurovision Song Contest. The Culture Club frontman says the competition is not an even playing field, but he would still like to pen the song for the UK. George was part of San Marino's entrance at this year's contest. Sting says he's not concerned about the use of artificial intelligence in music. The Grammy-winning musician has just written a raft of new songs for a newly reimagined production of his stage show, The Last Ship, but says AI lacks something special.
1: I know AI has never had its heart broken. It's never broken anybody's heart, intentionally anyway. So, and there's no story, there's no DNA, there's no, you know, childhood. It's just a copyist. So I'm not particularly impressed by it.
0: And a new TV series is aiming to reinvent the stories of Sherlock Holmes by focusing on his arch nemesis, Professor James Moriarty. Simply called Moriarty, the professor of criminal psychology at Durham University leads a secret

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0: out and about with Paul Schofield, Hull tour guide, on a beautiful day, right by the Humber in Hull. Paul, hello. What are we talking about today?
1: Hello, Andy. Yeah, it's glorious, isn't it, today? What a spot we've picked to have a wander around. So, we just stood on the pier, overlooking the Humber, where the Hull enters the Humber, next to the Oswash.
0: That's right.
1: The little slope down where they used to wash the Ossies. So I tried to explain that to Londoners. And there's a very famous statue that a lot of people see, and sometimes people are not sure who he is, but it's the very first mayor of Hull, who's Sir William, in French, de la Pole, in Hull accent, de la Pole. When I was a kid, I thought it was spelled D-E-L-L-A-R, de la. Yeah. It's French, de la Pole. And a very significant person. He and his brother were merchants on the River Hull as Hull was starting to emerge as a thriving port. So they made their fortune from trade. So he became the first mayor of Hull in 1332. He actually lent money to the king. He was that rich. Edward III, who was on the throne. And his son Michael became the Earl of Suffolk. And became the Chancellor of England as well. So this family that started off in Hull rose up to be one of the leading families in the country.
0: In stories like this, you realise quite how significant Hull is and was, and the influence that it had.
1: Yeah, definitely. European port, you know. I think it's great to put him there. He's facing the River Hull, where he made his fortune from, where the port of Hull used to be. And, of course, you're looking out across the Humber, through the Humber, looking out to Europe, aren't we? The North Sea and to the continent. That's where all the trade came from. Still does as well. A lot of trade still comes from the continent as well.
0: And, of course, people will know the name. There was a hospital, de la Pole Hospital, wasn't there? There's a de la Pole Avenue, I think, isn't there? So his name is around the city.
1: It is, yeah. People know the name, yeah. Mm. Yeah. Spell it incorrectly, like me, when I was a kid. But, the French pronunciation, de la Pole. And the statue is interesting. It was one of three. We're very lucky about these talented sculptors in Hull. And it was William Day Keyworth who made the statue. And he also did William Wilberforce in the gardens outside Wilberforce House. And he also did Andrew Marvell, the wandering statue. Originally, they were all in the town hall, and then which is where the Guildhall is today. And then they were placed around the streets of Hull. It's like street art, going back into Victorian times.
0: We do have a lot of statues in Hull, don't we?
1: We do. We have some very talented, nationally acclaimed sculptors based in the town, like the Keyworths and the Earls. They're another family of sculptors as well. And when I'm doing my job taking big people around, a lot of people comment about the number and the qualities of the statues we have around the city.
0: Do you think we'll carry on doing that for people now in public life who want to celebrate? Will we make statues to them so that, in 100 years, the next Paul Schofield, the next Andy Cover, will be talking about statues of I don't know who? No, will we do that, or statues an old thing?
1: I don't know. I think there still is a demand for statues, I think, but people are being more creative now, I think, as well. And, of course, you've got technology, which helps, and maybe there's different ways of celebrating people. And maybe, these were famous in, people you'd expect statues to, Wilberforce and Marvell and de la Pole. And maybe, people have done significant things in other areas. They might have some way of being memorialised as well.
0: Well, thank you. Very interesting. The de la Pole statue right on the front, where the Hull meets the Humber, for Hull history.

0: Luke Littler has added to his ever-expanding trophy cabinet as he beat Luke Humphreys to regain the Premier League title. The 19-year-old now holds all three of Darts' Triple Crown titles, but amidst the booing got to him last night and he considered walking away. He pulled through to win a last-leg decider, though, and a £350,000 jackpot. Football and Scotland take on Curaçao tomorrow as they prepare for their first World Cup campaign in nearly 30 years. Defender Grant Hanley says the pressure is intense.
1: We'd like to have, you know, performed better and progress further in the last couple of tournaments we've been to. Qualifying for them is one thing, but you know, you want to give a good account of yourself and you want to be as successful as we can. You know, and this one's no different.
0: Meanwhile, manager Steve Clarke has signed a new deal, taking him to the 2030 World Cup. And in one of the biggest French Open shocks in recent years, world number one Yannick Sinner says he couldn't find any energy as he lost in the second round to Juan Manuel Cerundolo. Sinner was the heavy favourite for the title and was on a 30-match winning streak.

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2: Tens of thousands of work experience and training placements will be available to get more young people into work. Lucy Gormanley has more.
3: The placements will span sectors from construction to hospitality to social care. And it comes after the news that over a million 16 to 24-year-olds are not learning or earning. Former Labour Cabinet Minister Alan Milburn, who led the report, found a lack of work experience was the most common barrier to work, and students without family connections or strong networks are missing out.
2: Two people have been charged over the death of a 30-year-old mother in Sheffield. Shanice Brooks was shot in the early hours of Monday. Police say she was simply an innocent bystander. 30-year-old Jamil Roan has been charged with her murder and possession of a firearm. Darian Dice, who's 32, is charged with assisting an offender, amongst other offences. Former Scottish First Minister Nicola Sturgeon says she was deceived, misled and betrayed by her ex-husband after he admitted to embezzling money from the SNP. Yesterday, she appeared in public for the first time since Peter Morrill admitted to charges in court on Monday. He pleaded guilty to using £400,000 of the party's money on personal items like cars and watches. Drivers admitting to using phones while on the road has hit an 8-year high, and young people are the worst for it.
4: When you're driving, you should be focused on one thing only, and that is what you are doing as a driver. Everything else can wait. Sadly, for some drivers, especially young drivers, it does appear that they can't resist that temptation, and that's what's leading to these shocking figures.
2: That's Rod Dennis from the RAC, who did the research. They found that 15% of people say that they've used their phone for texting, calling or posting on social media whilst they're behind the wheel. And a rocket belonging to Jeff Bezos's Blue Origin has exploded during a test launch. The New Glenn rocket blew up ahead of a satellite launch planned for next week. Nobody was hurt, but it had shaken at some homes nearby. Mr. Bezos says it's been a very rough day, but they'll do whatever they can to get back to flying. From Radio News Hub, I'm Frankie Hersine.
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6: Looks like another pleasant day for you. Today, temperature's about 22 degrees, and maybe a little bit of cloud about from 11 till 1 o'clock. Sun back out about 4 o'clock this afternoon. Weather-wise, 24 degrees tomorrow. Sunday, a bit of cloud, 21 degrees. And a little drop, a blue drop coming out, a greyish cloud on Monday, according to the Met Office forecast. And same on Tuesday, Wednesday and Thursday. So make the most of non-stop sort of no rain for a few days. We'll need some rain for the gardens and the farmers. And I know that some of you, I know, were looking forward to sharing baths and showers, but, you know, hold your fire. Hold your fire. Morning, by the way.
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Morning to you. I don't know about you, but my liver and my credit card have just about recovered from a wonderful trip to Wembley at the weekend. See Hull City getting the Premier League. There'll be many of you who'll be doing the same thing this weekend to follow Hull Kingston Rovers. Well done if you're going to Wembley last Saturday, you haven't this Saturday. Rovers in the Challenge Cup final for the second season running. All the best from everybody at Hull's 107 FM, apart from those of them that are FC fans. I'm neutral. I just want the City to do well. It's good for the City. Two trips for City teams to Wembley in a week. Excellent stuff. Excellent stuff. So make the most of it. Look after yourselves. Have a great time. It's one of the big cultural events of the weekend. We'll concentrate on things a little nearer to home across the next 2 hours. Hopefully we'll talk to a guest about a reggae event that's going on next weekend in tribute to a man that did a lot for reggae in the city of Hull. That's to come. We'll talk about a project that Hull Truck are doing involving actors and various organisations. There'll be actors and lawyers coming up in Humber Biz Week. So we'll explain about that. I don't know whether I will. I'm still trying to get my head around it, but I think it's quite interesting. We'll talk in the second hour also about an Eid celebration event. If you don't know what Eid is, you'll find out. That's coming up. That's something cultural for us, or indeed multicultural for us, here on Burnsy's To-Do List. The rest of the programme, I'll play some music that is relevant to shows that are going on in venues, not just in Hull, but in the East Riding, and indeed in Northern Lincolnshire, because it's easy to get to across the bridge. And there'll be a bit of inane chat. From me, not from my guests. My guests will be sparkling, and we'll crack on and we'll do stuff. Loads of music, as I say. We'll kick off with a local artist who I've not seen yet, but you could see him at the People's Republic down Newland Ave in Hull tonight. He's supported by Evie Barand. I spotted the poster. I had a wander down Humber Street yesterday. I spotted the poster in the Humber Street Gallery and I thought, oh, I like him. It's a free event. People might want to go. And it'll also give me an excuse to play a track at the top of the show. So tonight at People's Republic down Newland Avenue, supported by Evie Barand, is Gawld, G-A-W-L-D. I think you'll like him. This is a top tune.

We like to encourage local talent. I always have on my radio shows because I think it's important. And that's Gold. G-A-W-L-D. It's not his real name, but that's how he goes as an artist. You can see him for now tonight, as I say, at People's Republic down Newland Avenue. I've not been in there for a long while. Supported by Evie Baran. So that's going on tonight. You'll have to pay to get into Ferriby Fest tomorrow, but there's a lot going. I've been to that a couple of times down at North Ferriby at the football ground. That's happening tomorrow from 1:30. Lots of tribute bands, some local artists as well, barbecue and beer and bouncy castles and all the usual stuff that you'd expect. So that's Ferriby Fest. You can still get tickets for that. Do check that out. New Clarence next Thursday. He was on the programme last week. The wonderful Dean Wilson is launching his new book of poem. It's called Ask, an uncharacteristically long poem. If you listen back to last week's show, you'll be able to hear him do a bit from it. And if you find Curiosity Hull, I've done a podcast with him on the Curiosity Cast where he does a bit more poetry. And basically, I just spend half an hour laughing with him. He's just a wonderful man. We'll talk to another wonderful man coming up very shortly on Burnsy's to-do list, our first guest of the day. Here he is doing his musical stuff.

0: I love that to bits. That's great work for me. We'll meet the man behind it, DJ Shepdog, on Burnsy's to-do list after these messages.
1: 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Burnsy's to-do list with the business culture, Hull and East Yorkshire.
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0: And let's get to our first guest of the day. And my first question is totally inane. I apologise for it. But we're going to talk to DJ Shepdog on Burnsy's to-do list. And I wonder whether the name spell comes from an unhealthy obsession with John Noakes, Shep and Blue Peter. Morning, DJ Shepdog. How are you?
7: Good morning. Not too far off the mark. I mean, Get Down Shep was a constant. I don't know. In my childhood, everyone watched Blue Peter, didn't they? But no, the name, it's got a bit of a different meaning. A different background, I guess. Do you want me to go into the full story?
0: No, it'll have to be short, Shep, because we're time is tight.
7: I won't waffle too much. It's basically, I'd moved to London back in the year 2000, and I'd started promoting a lot of artists from Pork Recordings, the Hull-based label. And a lot of their artist names, like Fila Brasilia, Baby Mammoth, Lego Beast, Bullet Nuts, Mama Gravy, they all looked great together on a flyer. And then I used my, government name, John Shepherd, and someone said, that name looks stupid. And I was like, well, hang on a minute. No, that's my name. All those other names are a little bit crazy. So I just said, look, if you want to make up a name, make up a name. I'm not bothered. And Shepdog became the name, and it's stuck ever since, ridiculously, but that's the story.
0: And here you are still DJing and still promoting. I loved Daddy G at Social the other week. I thought it was excellent. You put that on. You're putting on across next weekend, Saturday and Sunday, in two different venues, Bizzlefest. Please explain that, DJ Shepdog. What's going on?

0: That's right. Well, as some of your listeners might know, we lost a very good friend of mine and a big friend of a lot of people in Hull, and a really familiar face as well, Jake Coward, also known as Jake Bizzle. He ran a night at the Adelphi, amongst many other things, called Champion Sounds, a reggae night. He also ran an online retailer for reggae music, which had customers around the world. It was really well regarded. That was called Champion Sounds. And unfortunately, he passed away last year. It was a real shock, a real sort of sudden loss to a lot of people. And yeah, I think there was, I mean, I'd only recently moved back to Hull and I'd sort of been reconnecting with a lot of old friends and a lot of old faces. And I'd always kept in touch with Jake because of reggae music. I run a reggae label, but I'd kind of reconnected with him, and then to suddenly lose him was just, I mean, heartbreaking, really. But yeah, I realized that, you know, having lived in London for so long, there's a much more of a sort of community in Hull that really sort of gathered round when we lost him. I went to the Adelphi on the night that it was sort of sadly announced that he'd passed, and it was just a kind of get together of people to sort of help each other out and help grieve a bit and just get over the shock. And there was instantly talk of doing something to kind of commemorate him. And yeah, that sort of seed planted with me, and I spoke to a few other people, and we just decided, let's do it. Let's, you know, he was such a loved guy and gave so much to the kind of whole music community that it really felt that it was only right to sort of celebrate him and sort of try and give something back, kind of thing, I guess.
1: Yeah, you do right. He was a lovely lad. He was
0: He was,
1: a
0: yeah.
1: lovely lad. First, tell us about next Friday night at the Adelphi. What's going on?
0: Okay, so we have put together, I say we, I've got to give full credit to Mr. Pete Robinson, who has put together a full live band of amazing local Hull musicians from loads of other bands, including Pearl's Cab Ride, Counting Coins, loads of others. I
1: Late
0: probably
1: Night
0: can't go through.
1: Marauders, because
0: Late Night
1: you've got Lynn
0: Marauders, that's right.
1: Acton singing, you've got Ruth
0: We
1: Scott
0: have
1: singing, like my two
0: the
1: favourite
0: lovely,
1: singers.
0: legendary Lynn. That's right. The Soul Bouncers, which Pete's a part of as
1: Oh.
0: well. And yeah, we kind of sat together and went through what sort of tracks would work, what sort of, you know, what songs we'd like to cover. So there's some classics, there's some new sort of surprises, there's some mashups. They've actually put together a cover of the mashup that you've just played.
1: Oh,
0: I don't
1: right.
0: want to give too many surprises away, but yeah, I mean, Lynn's absolutely, you know, knocked that one out of the park. The band are sounding great. So yeah, it's a full night of reggae classics and some sort of tunes that people might not know, but are well loved in reggae circles. There's myself and Simmer from Hull Dub Club DJing as well. So yeah, it should be a real celebration.
1: And a tenner will get you in, because I just checked this morning to see whether there were tickets left.
0: It
1: And
0: is,
1: I'd
0: yeah.
1: forgotten my password for the Adelphi, so I'm doing it after the show. But a tenner will get you
0: Okay.
1: in. There are
0: Get on
1: still
0: it, because we're
1: tickets.
0: hoping it'll sell out.
1: Yeah, I'm sure it will. There are tickets still available. And then on
0: Well,
1: Sat. Sorry.
0: sorry, yeah, I just wanted to say all proceeds are going to Jake's children. You know, we want to raise as much money to put in their pockets just to secure a bit of their future and things like that. So it is a fundraiser if that swings any more ticket sales.
1: Yeah, well, I'm sure people will turn up. I'm sure it'll sell out.
0: Yeah,
1: And then swinging in from Friday night into a free event all
0: yes.
1: day on Saturday. Tell us about that at the Queen's Hotel.
0: Well, we wanted to mix things up a bit, and you know, there's so many DJs and so many people that bought records off Jake and so many of his friends that we thought we'd do an all day, all night DJ sort of festival, kind of carnival thing in the Queens. We've got a massive sound system, the mighty Three Crowns, which are a Hull-based sound system, powering the courtyard in the Queens, with a host of local legends of DJs. Again, probably too many to mention, but some of the Easy Skanking guys, they used to do a night at
1: Oh,
0: the Adelphi.
1: my favourite
0: Red
1: night.
0: Lock, Redlocks, a well-known DJ in Hull. Mark Page, Mr. Sesh, is coming down to play. Simmer, myself, Porky, as from the aforementioned Porky Recordings, getting him out to play some reggae. And yeah, there'll be plenty going on. We've got a barbecue, weather permitting. And as you say, it's free entry. So the more the merrier, really.
1: Time's it start, Shep?
0: That starts at 2 p.m. And hopefully we'll go till they kick us out. I think we're going to have to sort of shut down the sound system outside around 8 or 9 p.m. But we should be able to head inside till late.
1: I'm slightly worried my liver will shut down. But anyway, I'll give it a go.
0: I'm looking for power available, Burnsy.
1: Yeah, I know. You've met me. So we'll see how we go. I've got to ask you on that Everything But The Girl mashup you've done. How long does it take you to put that sort of stuff together? It's fantastic. And I'm really looking forward to Lynn singing it, because she sings that track quite a lot.
0: She does, yeah.
1: In her Pearl's Cab Ride sets. So,
0: that's right. Yeah.
1: So how long does it take you to get it together?
0: I think from gestation to kind of, you know, getting the idea and first of all, finding an a cappella that's usable, it took maybe a few days. I mean, I can't take too much credit for it, because it is just stitching an a cappella to an already existing piece of music. I've not composed or really produced.
1: But you've added to it. I think it's really good. Can people get it? Can they download it?
0: Is it available? Download it. You can download it off Bandcamp. It's diggerplease.com Bandcamp. And there is vinyl still available as well. It's on the B-side of another track that I made a few years ago, which is an Adele mashup.
1: It's very popular in Hull at the moment with City, given the City.
0: That's right.
1: Adele's massive. I think the club are trying to persuade her to come to the MKM and do a gig.
0: That would be amazing. If I can get a DJ gig, let me know. It's not that particular track. It's their Rolling in the Deep tune. But it's an evergreen song anyway. So,
1: and if people search Nice Up Records, they'll find your record label? Yes?
0: That is my other sort of more less litigious record label, let's say. That's more just reggae, dancehall, drum and bass, dubstep, everything that, you know, Jamaican and reggae music has influenced in the UK and worldwide over the years, which is pretty much everything, I guess. But that's everything else.
1: Well, I look forward to next Friday and a weekend of reggae. Hopefully lots of people will come out and support it. It's happening at the Adelphi. A tenor will get you in on Friday night, and then all day at the Queen's, loads of reggae sound systems or reggae DJs playing on the sound systems. That's free. To support the children of Jake Bizzle Coward, who sadly lost his life last year. He was a lovely, lovely bloke. So support it if you can. You can go to the Adelphi website and get tickets. Shep, thank you very much for your time.
0: Thank you. Thank you. Good to chat, Burnsy. I'll see you next weekend,
1: I'm going to make a full weekend of it.
0: Oh, so you will need a backup liver then.
1: Yeah, I'll need something. Nice to talk to you, Shep. Thanks very much. Shep Dog on Burnsy's to-do list this morning. Plenty more to come on the programme. More guests after 11 o'clock. We'll crack some tunes out between now and 11 and reflect what's going on in the area. There's loads going on in the area. I do hope you're well this Friday morning.
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1: Just staying with the Adelphi. Tonight at the Adelphi, they've got the Residents Association. Tomorrow, we played one of their tracks called Chippy Tea. The Everly Pregnant Brothers are playing at the Adelphi. Next Thursday, there is a Warren Records night with Stockholm Thrift and Red Oak. Friday, we've talked about Bizzlefest with EJ Shepdog. Saturday, they've got an all-day festival happening at the Adelphi called the Hot Right Now Festival with the likes of Yang, the Hazy Janes, Plight Bureau, Sleuth Gang, Flat Moon and Hard as Nails. I was going to play a Flat Moon track, but we couldn't get it off the back of the lorry. And then an event, I went to the inaugural event a few months back and really enjoyed it and hoped they were going to do it again. Sunday the 7th, they're putting on another blues jam hosted by Jukebox Kings. Starts 3 o'clock Sunday afternoon. I'll be going to that as well. Oh, blimey, I'll be a right mess on a Monday, but never mind. Looking forward to it. As Shepdog says, you don't have to drink beer, do you? But anyway, so that's the blues jam, Sunday the 7th. Talking of fish and chips, something just popped up in our email, which is studio@107fm.co.uk. Smales Fisheries and the Sailors Children's Society are bringing a taste of the seaside back to Hull City Centre this National Fish and Chip Day with a huge fundraising celebration planned for Friday the 5th of June in Queen's Gardens. The event promises fish and chips, free ice cream, lawn games and plenty of seaside fun. 11:30 to 2 p.m. cooked on the day by Mr. Roberts' Mobile Fish and Chips of Hull. If you make a donation to the Sailors Children's Society, so that's happening next Friday, if I've got that right. I have got that right, in Queen's Gardens. Look out for that. Go and support it if you can, and have some fish and chips. What should we go to now? Musically, we're going to play a tune that will reflect something we talked about on last week's. We had a couple of guests in, didn't we, on Burnsy's To-Do List, reflecting something that's going on. Again, it's a charity event. Well, it's a two-pronged thing. It's to celebrate Mick Ronson's 80th birthday. And it's happening at the service station this Sunday. Starts at 2 o'clock till, well, nominally till 6, but it sounds it might go later. The Fruit are playing, and are certainly playing at least one Bowie cover that I know about, and Ronno cover. Ted Key from the House Martins, the original member of the House Martins, is hosting the whole thing. Wilberforce College students playing as well. Lots of people getting involved in it. It is free, but they're asking you to make donations to Dove House Hospice. There'll be an auction and raffle and all sorts of great stuff going on. Starts at 2 o'clock this Sunday at the service station on the corner of George Street opposite the college. Ronno's 80th birthday. And I think this is the tune The Fruit are going to cover. And it's a cracking tune. And all the young bands seem to love this tune.

So if you want to see The Fruit covering that, and they are the perfect band in this area to do that song, if in my opinion, I think it'll be brilliant. The Fruit are headlining Ronno's 80th birthday in celebration of Mick Ronson. And they'll be doing that track, among, and they'll do some of their own stuff as well, I'm sure. Sunday the 31st, that's this Sunday at the service station from 2 o'clock. Ted Key is hosting, lots of musicians playing, lots of stuff going on. It's free to get in, but they are asking for a donation to Dove House Hospice. Hull Library, send us a tweet, they're very good at that. Our big news, Bernsey, this week for your to-do list is that big malarkey tickets go on sale on Monday, 1st of June. This year's theme is It's a Mystery. The festival is on the 20th and 21st of June, and the programme is online now if you search for the Big Malarkey Festival. I took Wee Pat Little Learner 2 or 3 years ago. They loved it. And I would have taken them back, but it just clashed with something else. So do check it out, the Big Malarkey Festival .com. Let's go to O'Reilly's, where if you're a fan of the Stranglers, then Ratus Inheritus are playing tonight.

Seems a weather-appropriate track these days. If you fancy a bit of the Stranglers, then Ratus Inheritus are doing a Stranglers set, as you might expect, at O'Reilly's tonight. Tomorrow night, they've got the Jam UK at O'Reilly's. Is a bit of class.

might be the most beautiful song the Jam ever did. I'm not saying it's the best song they ever did, but it may be the most beautiful song that they ever did. You may have a different opinion, but, you know, it's all about opinions, isn't it? So if you fancy the a bit of the Jam, then the Jam UK are playing O'Reilly's tomorrow night. And then next Friday at Social, that's the 5th, the Jammed are playing at Social. By the way, next Saturday, that's the 6th, at O'Reilly's, a bit of Def Leppard covers from Chef Leppard. Mentioning Social, tomorrow during the day, they've got the whole record fair going on. Lots of stuff for all the record collectors out there. Always, I had a wander around Wrecking Ball yesterday down White Frigate, looking at all the vinyl and CDs and thinking, I've got that. Blimey, is that the price of that these days? Woo! Must look at mine. But anyway, so hold the record fair during the day. And I'll warn you now, this I think is going to be a bit noisy. And at night, playing Social down Humber Street tomorrow, they're called Skylight.

0: Called Skylights. They're playing Social tomorrow night. Let's go to Hull Truck. By the way, we've a guest from Hull Truck and a lawyer coming up. But this program doesn't... Well, maybe it does need a lawyer. But we've got a lawyer coming up after 11 o'clock to talk about something that's going on at Hull Truck that I found quite interesting. Hopefully you will too. That's to come after 11. Hull Truck tonight and tomorrow have got Jekyll and Hyde the musical. On Wednesday, a comedian I've seen and really, really enjoyed, Sean Walsh, with his latest show, This Is Torture. You remember him from Strictly. Thursday the 4th to Sunday the 7th, Zog, which is a kids' show. And Thursday the 4th, they've also got on at Hull Truck, Smoke. It's a play, a hard-hitting, savage comic thriller about another dead gay guy on social media drugs, the demon twink in Starbucks and Mariah Carey. Do check out the Hull Truck listings. As I say, we've got a guest from Hull Truck and a lawyer coming up in the second hour of the programme. We'll also talk about an Eid celebration that's happening in the East Riding that you may want to get involved in. We'll play these messages, and these messages are important. Without the people that advertise the station wouldn't be here. So thank you very much to them. And then we'll be back with a couple of bands that are playing the Polar Bear, including one of my all-time favourites.
1: He's a cultural icon, the voice of the people. He's Bernsey. He's here, and he's got a to-do list on 107 FM.
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0: Oh, the wonderful Russ Litton giving it big beans on the little trailer there, the little stab or whatever. I've been in the trade for years. I still don't know what to call them. Ident. That'll do. Anyway, it's Bernsey's to-do list. Let's go to the Polar Bear. Tonight you can see Feral Family. Tomorrow they've got a Warren Records takeover with a Stance, Amelia Quinn, who are played last week, Amy Bell, Mona's Altar, and the Sovereigns.

The Sovereigns playing a set and a Warren Records takeover at the Polar Bear tomorrow. Tuesday at the Sesh for free. DBA are playing Roulette and also S16KC1N0. And I did try and find a track of theirs, but I think they're only starting off as a band. Here's a band that I'm going to play now, and I'm going to have to be clever on Thursday night because I want to go to the New Clarence on Thursday night for the launch of Dean Wilson's new book of poem. So that's happening. And I think I should be then able to get to the Polar Bear on Thursday night for Immingham's Finest, one of my favourite bands. They're playing the Polar Bear on Thursday, the 4th of June, the Ming City Rockers.

0: the magnificent Ming City Rockers playing the Polar Bear on Thursday night. Friday night, they've got Duke Special. 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
2: 300,000 new work experience and training placements are being put in place to try and get more young people into work. Lucy Gormanley has more.
3: The move comes after a report warned that too many young people were struggling to find work, with over a million either not in employment or education. The placements will cover sectors from construction to hospitality to social care. Alan Milburn, who led a review into the issue, says a lack of work experience placements was the most cited barrier to work amongst young people, and those without connections are missing out.
2: A man and woman have been charged after a mother of one described as an innocent bystander was shot and killed in Sheffield. 30-year-old Shanice Brooks was shot in the early hours of Bank Holiday Monday. Jamil Roan, who's 30 and from Sheffield, has been charged with her murder. 32-year-old Darian Dice is also accused of assisting an offender. More than half of Brits are against resident doctor strikes. New YouGov polling also finds that under 40% are in support of the action, with more of them planned for next month. It'll be the British Medical Association's 16th walkout since 2023. More drivers are admitting to using their phones on the roads than at any other point since 2018.
4: Almost anything seems to go at the wheel, and we've seen a sharp increase, sadly, this year in the number of people prepared to do this kind of illegal and dangerous behaviour behind the wheel. The only thing we've seen a reduction in is the number of drivers who say they use a handheld phone at the wheel for making voice calls. Everything else appears to be free game for drivers.
2: That's Rod Dennis from the RAC. Their research shows that around 15% have admitted to using their phone to browse the internet, text or make a call whilst they're behind the wheel. And Luke Littler admits he was close to walking away from darts after a series of incidents where crowds turned against him. But he has bounced back and he won the Premier League title last night, beating his rival Luke Humphreys by a single leg. The 19-year-old now holds all three of darts' Triple Crown titles. That's the latest from Radio News Hub. I'm Frankie Hersine.
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0: 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Thank you for those that do. In terms of your weather, it's improved. The Met Office forecast in the last hour. The sun coming back out a little earlier. It's going to get a little bit cloudy, I think. Still brightish. But from 2 o'clock, no cloud in the sky. 22 degrees Celsius. Your Saturday, 24 degrees Celsius and sunny. Sunday, little bit of cloud, but still 21 degrees Celsius and sunny. Might be a little bit of rain on Monday, Tuesday, Wednesday and Thursday. But Tuesday, Wednesday and Thursday, I've got a bit of sun as well. I know we need a bit of rain, so let's not whinge about it too much. Mind you, you'd sweat in your cagoule at the moment. My tip for Rovers fans going to Wembley tomorrow, if it's like it was last weekend, take sunblock and plenty of water, but have a great time. That's a big cultural event, Hull Kingston Rovers at Wembley. We wish them well. Another hour to come of Burnsy's To-Do List.
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0: Coming up, we'll talk to somebody from Hull Truck and a lawyer and explain what's going on. Hull Truck are getting into working with business. I think it's quite interesting. You can be the judge of that about 11:15. We'll also talk about an Eid celebration event that's happening this Sunday in the East Riding. If you've anything, do get in touch with the show. We've played a lot of guitar-y stuff today. Let's change it. As I say, I was in Wrecking Ball down White Frigate yesterday. On Saturday, on both floors of the venue, they've got a spring soul all-dayer between 3 and 11. If the because they've got some Cleethorpes DJs, and they used to play this at the Flam in Cleethorpes quite a lot on a regular basis. So I'm going to play it now. Gil Scott-Heron and The Bottle. What a tune.

Spring Soul All Day are between 3 and 11. On Sunday afternoon, they've got the Proper Boys promising an afternoon of classic rock. Friday the 5th, playing at Wrecking Ball, Warner E. Hodges. I was going to play a track. We couldn't manoeuvre it off the back of the lorry. And Saturday the 6th, they've got the Remy Harris Blues Rock Roadshow. Remy Harris and Dave Small happening at Wrecking Ball. Connection Live, I've got tomorrow, a big night of boxing, 3156 Boxing. 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And Donny Osmond pre-sale ticket details are out. 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Tune-wise, let's go to Hull City Hall. Tonight, they've got a show called Simon and Garfunkel Through the Years.

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3: By the way, we will be back to Hull City Hall and playing an Olivia Dean tune. Find out what show that's related to. That's coming up. We've also got a bit of Bad Company, a bit Led Zeppelin, if you fancy rocking out. A song with Bum in the title. You've got to love that, haven't you? And all sorts of stuff. A bit of Springsteen coming up as well, I think. All reflecting what's going on locally in the venues, not just in Hull, but in the East Riding, and indeed south of the river in northern Lincolnshire. We're going to go to Hull Truck now, and indeed a local lawyers as well, or solicitors, and find out about a collaboration. Hull Truck are doing some collaborations. I think they've been doing collaborations with GPs recently. And now it's been a success, as far as I understand it. Now they're moving on to lawyers. Let's talk to Tom Saunders first, before we talk to our lawyer. Tom is an associate director at Hull Truck and joins us on Burnsy's To-Do List. Tom, morning to you. Thanks for your time. What's going on here? Give us the big picture of these sort of professional collaborations.
4: Thanks for having us, Burnsy. Yeah, I think the big picture is, obviously, we see time and time again in our auditoriums at Hull Truck Theatre the power that theatre can have to engage people. And over the last few years, we've been working way more with maybe slightly more unconventional sort of clients. We've been working with the local GP training scheme. We've been working with local businesses and kind of harnessing that sort of engagement power and the power of seeing actors perform as a tool for development. And then next week, as part of Humber Business Week, for the second year running, I'm lucky enough to be collaborating with Wilkin Chapman Rollett and Edward Heppel from that organisation on a business-focused training event that kind of brings together like the kind of the power of theatre to engage and sort of educate with Edward's expertise in employment law. So last year we focused on the risks associated with unconscious bias and how that can open an organisation up to risk. And this year we're looking at recognising harassment in the workplace, because some big changes coming in legislation which employers need to be aware of.
3: The local actors will love this, because I presume there's work for them that they wouldn't normally get, really. It'll help pay the bills.
4: Well, yeah, I mean, weirdly, that's, as with all good projects, there isn't a single reason to do it. You know, it really benefits us working with these other organisations. It really adds to our understanding of the world and our skills. But also, it really helps us to have a theatre and artistic community who, you know, have work and have opportunities to use their skills on meaningful projects. And I think if you're an actor, you know, you might do loads of big jobs, you might do loads of little jobs. It's basically a portfolio career, and we're really grateful or really happy to make projects that contribute to that.
3: You mentioned Edward Heppel. Let's go to Edward from Wilkin Chapman Rollett's. Edward, morning to you.

0: Thank you very much for your time. From your perspective, given that this is the second year, how does it work for you?
1: Morning, Bernsey. Well, it worked very well last year. We found that the mix of sort of legal position mixed with the practical acting was very well received. It was interactive and people seemed to enjoy themselves. I think it was a good way of raising awareness and getting some important updates across.
0: And does it help you as a business? Do you see more businesses coming to you and saying, right, that's opened my eyes a bit in terms of what I need to be doing? Help me out?
1: Yes, we do get that, but it's just about raising awareness in general. I mean, BizWeek is a good opportunity to collaborate with organisations and get us out of our comfort zone, really. And obviously working with Hull Truck, a nationally recognised organisation, is a great opportunity for us. So it's not all about generating business. It's, you know, about raising awareness for changes which are upcoming.
0: What's the big topic you're sort of building the show's been built around this coming week?
1: Well, it's recognising harassment. And from October this year, there are some significant changes in the law. Employers have to take all reasonable steps in order to prevent sexual harassment and all reasonable steps to prevent third-party harassment. So it is quite a significant change in the law. At the moment, employers are required to take reasonable steps to protect from sexual harassment. And in theory, all that means is that if a claimant can point to one reasonable step that an employer should and could have taken, then that may be enough to establish that the employer has failed in their duty. And if they fail in their duty, then compensation following a successful claim can be increased by 25%. But the upshot is if they carry out that duty, then they may have a statutory defence to a claim. So there are some pretty significant changes.
0: And how do people sign up for this? Tom, is it coming along like to watch a play, or do you have to be a business? What goes on?
2: Well, it's much like many of the events in Humber Business Week. Although obviously, I'm biased. I think ours is best.
0: Of course.
2: And people can book on just by going on the Humber Business Week website. But then they come to the theatre, they go into our Gobba studio. And effectively, whilst the audience are in the theatre seats, it's an interactive session. So, you know, they might see a scenario played out by some actors. They might talk with the people around them. They might feedback. And then they're kind of lucky enough to have, like, you know, someone with Edward's expertise in the room who can kind of say, oh, interesting point, but look at it like this. And it's not just like, you know, some plays, obviously I love plays, but some plays you sit in silence and you watch them, whereas it's much more interactive than that. And I think that's the great thing about professional actors, is they can really kind of breathe life into things that could feel lifeless if it was just, I was about to say, just me and Ed doing a presentation, but I don't know why I would be there if it wasn't a theatre project.
0: Ed, is there an extra buzz for you, Edward, doing this?
1: Yeah, it's very different for me, because usually I just stand up and talk the law at, you know, 30, 40, 50 people. So it was really quite refreshing last year to have Tom. And I suppose I should stress, when we're mentioning interactive, people don't get dragged up on the stage, Tom.
2: Yeah, good point. It's not a pantomime, is it?
1: No. So I felt that it was nice to see the audience actually, you know, shout out, participate, give their views, etc., rather than just, you know, me speaking to them in the form of a normal seminar.
0: Nice to talk to the pair of you. Edward, thank you very much for that. Tom, just a reminder how people can get involved if they want to get involved.
2: All of Humber Business Week is on the Humber Business Week website, and it's just an easy Google to find it. And you can just register with any of the brilliant events on there.
0: Fellas, thank you very much. Do get involved. I think a project I'm involved in Curiosity is getting involved in Humber Biz Week. So go and support that, because Dave Lee's doing a presentation and various other people are involved in it. Thanks to Edward Heppel from Wilkin Chapman and Rollitz, and Tom Saunders from Hull Truck. That's a bit different. And I'm pleased for all the actors who are getting gainful employment while they're waiting for the big projects and stuff like that. Do get involved in Humber Biz Week. It's important.
3: 6'2", eyes are blue. Big Bad Benz is after you.
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0: Still to come, another guest on Burnsy's to-do list. We'll talk about an Eid celebration event. If you don't know what Eid is, we'll explain and let you know what's going on. That's to come in about 10 minutes' time here on Burnsy's to-do list. We were going through our listing, still plenty of venues to get to. We were at Hull City Hall, where tomorrow night they've got the Night Sky Show. This is Adrian West, a.k.a. Virtual Astro, delivering a thought-provoking experience for everyone that looks up and wonders. Sounds fascinating. That's at Hull City Hall tomorrow night. Check out the listings for Hull City Hall. You'll get more details on each show. On Wednesday, a lunchtime organ showcase, then the afternoon tea dance featuring the Blackpool Tower organist. Friday night, the 5th, at Killer Queen, a show about Queen. And Saturday, the 6th of June, hence the next tune I'm going to play, an Olivia Dean and Sabrina Carpenter tribute. I'm going to play on Burnsy's to-do list for your listening pleasure. And it is a pleasure, this song, Olivia Dean and Man I Need.

She's not really my scene, Olivia Dean, but I rather like that. It's a bit of quality. So Hull City Hall, next Saturday, that's the 6th of June, Olivia Dean and Sabrina Carpenter tribute. Whole new theatre tonight and tomorrow. They've got Mean Girls. And then from Tuesday through to Saturday next week, their big show, and it is a big show at Whole New Theatre, is Barnum. Brits Bar tonight. I've got one of those shows that's really quite popular where you go along and you get food thrown in. Not literally, but the show is called Dinner Detectives. It's a brand new murder mystery dining experience. They're very popular. That's happening at Brits Bar tonight. Tomorrow they've got Celine, My Heart Will Go On, a Celine Dion tribute act. Back in Hull, Jubilee Central tomorrow. They've got Bad Co Legacy, and I think there is at least one, if not two, original members of Bad Company in the lineup. Also on Thursday at Jubilee Central, Hull Fashion Week, day one, they've got a hair and beauty exhibition or show going on. Check out Jubilee Central. It's been revamped, refurbished, and as I say, they've got Bad Co Legacy tomorrow night. Here's a bit of Bad Company. Then we'll have a few messages from the people that advertise with us, and we'll find out about an Eid celebration event happening in the East Riding.

0: So Bad Company or Bad Co Legacy, with at least one, and I think two, I should have checked it out, original members of Bad Company playing at Jubilee Central tomorrow. We'll rock it out with a bit of Led Zeppelin before the end of the programme as well. In fact, musically, a bit of Zepp coming up. Plenty more to come, plenty more music. We'll run through the remaining venues that we sort of cover here on Burnsy's To-Do List. And we'll talk to a man who will explain what's going on with an Eid celebration event this Sunday in the East Riding of Yorkshire. That and more to come. Thank you for your company this Friday morning.
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0: Seconds left in the game. Think Cloud have the ball in their own half. Surging run forward. Beats one opponent with ease. Leaves another in its vapour trails. See ya. Lays the ball off to the left. Gets it back into the box. Oh, pick that one out. Think Cloud have won again. 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
0: Right then, let's go to our next guest on Burnsy's To-Do List this Friday morning here on Hull's 107 FM. He's going to tell us all about an Eid celebration event that's happening this Sunday in the East Riding. He's the vice chair of the East Riding Community Foundation Trust. His name is Abdullah Khan, and he joins us this morning. Morning to you, Abdullah. How are you?
5: Good morning, Pete. All good. How are you?
0: Yeah, I'm good, thank you. Maybe we should first start by explaining what Eid is.
5: Yes. So we have some festivals in the Islamic faith, which we celebrate twice a year, one after Ramadan and one after the pilgrimage in Hajj. So this Eid that we're celebrating is the one after the pilgrimage. As you may have heard in the news, many people obviously travel to Mecca for the pilgrimage, and after that there's a festival called Eid. So this is about celebrating that festival and remembering the sacrifice that Prophet Abraham made all those years ago.
0: Okay, so where's it happening and what's going on and how do people get involved?
5: Okay, so we are obviously based in Brough and we want to celebrate Eid with the wider community. And every year we hold an event either after the first Eid or the second Eid whereby we invite the wider community to come celebrate with us. So this time around we're holding our event in Lazat in Cottingham. And basically, we have invited a lot of the local dignitaries, councillors, the wider community around the center within Brough, and lots of people are joining us and sort of, you know, getting in touch with us, and we'll be attending on the event on the 31st of May. So this is this Sunday between 2 o'clock and 4 o'clock at Lazard in Cottingham. If you're interested in coming and you would like to join the celebrations, then just reach us out on our website. So you go on our website, ercft.org, and over there you will see some contact details, and you are most welcome to get in touch with us.
0: When I worked at BBC Radio Sheffield, the our resident Asian producer and his team used to do Eid at Radio Sheffield. I loved it because the food was fantastic. It was a great event.
5: Yeah, definitely. I mean, it'll be, it's a, you'll be glad to know, food will be served. Yeah. And it will be good. So it's about coming together, to be honest. For us as a community, we find great value in getting in touch with everyone around us. So we've got people from all faiths attending. We've got people from various religious and non-religious organizations also coming and attending and joining our celebration. And the year's theme, this year's theme of the event is to connect communities, create change, bring people together, and break down barriers forever. And we feel now more than ever, now is a, you know, we need to engage, we need to listen to each other, and understand where we're all coming from.
0: Because, yeah, because the world's a very difficult place at the moment. Do you feel that at the moment, that it's probably more difficult than it has been in a number of years?
5: Yes, definitely. We do sense that. I mean, I think it doesn't take a genius to see where we're all headed. However, the amount of outreach that we get from so many friends within various communities, within various sections of society is incredible. And you will see again at this event, and hence the reason for holding such events, you will see that noise, sort of the noise that is around us drop down, and to the fore come all the people that want to get along, all the people that want to have a serious conversation. And discuss real issues. And as a community in Britain, we are very diverse, very multidimensional, and we can only get along if we are constantly talking to each other. As soon as we start putting up barriers and we start putting people in boxes, everything falls to our side. So this is one small effort, really, to encourage that integration, to encourage that connection between all walks of life.
0: Yeah, more talking, less shouting is needed, isn't it?
5: Correct. I couldn't agree more.
0: Yeah, it's what it needs. How do you assess the situation locally? Are people living in harmony, peace and harmony? Or is it more difficult than it has been?
5: I think over the last few years, as the natural climate of the country, we've also experienced a growth. You can see only two, three years ago, we had some riots. And since then, we've had sporadic events, not so much thankfully locally here, but across the country. And I'm a firm believer of if we're talking to each other and we understand each other, then we can also discuss the bad things, the things that need to improve, the things that need to change. However, if we stop doing that, then we're not going to get anywhere. And we've done successfully over the last many years and decades. Even, you know, there's been many people who have held up this torch from across the spectrum. So now we just need to do that a bit more, I think.
0: Well, more power to your elbow, because I'm a great believer in peace, love and harmony. So the event is happening at Lazat, the Eid celebration event this Sunday. Remind us how people can get involved, Abdullah, if there's still space.
5: Yeah, so if you go on our website, East Riding Community Foundation Trust, just put that in any search engine, and you will get our website as a first hit. Go on there. Use the contact number, get in touch with us. The event has been very popular, but we will definitely fit you guys in. So, yeah, please let us know ASAP by today, if possible, because Sunday is the event. And we'll see you there if you are coming.
0: Thank you very much for your time. All the best with the event. Abdullah Khan, the Vice Chair of the East Riding Community Foundation Trust, on Burnsy's to-do list today. All sorts of culture reflected on the programme today. We'll play some more music in a bit. We're going to play some Led Zeppelin, actually, reflecting something that is happening in the East Riding at Howden Live at the Shire Hall tomorrow night. There is a band called Coda. They are a Led Zeppelin tribute.

is playing. Was I not on air there? I was not on air, or I was on air. I was not on. Yeah. Sorry about that. There was a button I'd pressed that I shouldn't have pressed, apparently. So you missed all that. But Led Zeppelin tribute, Coda, playing at Howden Live tomorrow. Pocklington Arts Centre have got an all-day comedy festival tomorrow, starting at 1 p.m. with six shows. And there's a mixed bill show at 8 o'clock, hosted by Kiri Pritchard-McLean. Brennan Rees is also on one of the shows. And I've seen him a couple of times. Very funny. You've got to be careful how you pronounce his French name. Marcel Le Comte, okay, is on the bill as well. The East Riding Theatre. Got away with it, I think. Next Friday, celebrating Marilyn Monroe's 100th birthday with Louise Beach and Carrie Martin. Inspired by Louise's new book, Wonderful, which is inspired by Marilyn, and Carrie's doing the music in and around it. That's next Friday. And next Saturday, and I'll play a tune next week, Edwina Hayes is having a big birthday bash at the East Riding Theatre. Junction Cool, Friday and Saturday this week, has got Body Rockers Dance Studio, a dance show from the 40s to The Greatest Showman. And on Thursday, another comedian I've seen more than once, really fantastic comedian from Goole, a hometown show for Ian Smith with his latest show, Foot Spa Half Empty. Ropery Hall, I've got comedy tonight. Daniel Fox is doing his stand-up show. Eddie Reader and John Douglas is sold out tomorrow. Mark Thomas, who I saw not that long ago at Social, is doing an Edinburgh comedy warm-up on Sunday. He's great value. And Ian Smith, the Goole comedian, is playing at the Ropery Hall in Barton Saturday the 6th. Music-wise, south of the river, if you fancy a bit of Arctic Monkeys, then at Doc's Academy tonight, the Antarctic Monkeys are playing.

That's a quality song. Antarctic Monkeys at Doc's Academy in Grimsby tonight. Tomorrow they've got Corella and Adult Leisure. If you fancy a bit of Rolling Stones stuff, then Beverly Golf Club tonight. You don't have to be a member to get in. Sticky Fingers are playing. I've seen them. I always enjoy them. They say we don't look like the Rolling Stones. We just sound like them. They're good. They're well worth seeing. Sticky Fingers at Beverly Golf Club tonight. I don't think there's even a cost attached to that. So you might want to go along and check that out. I spotted Bobby Joyce has got something going on, and he's back doing stuff, I think, at down at the Irish Bar on Newland Avenue. He's doing something this weekend on Sunday, I think. I could be wrong on that, but do check it out. Grimsby Auditorium have got Bongo's Bingo tomorrow night. Next Friday, they've got Russell Kane. The Plowright Theatre in Scunthorpe, Saturday and Sunday this weekend, The Way We Were, the Wednesday Singers Variety Show for charity. John Cairns, comedian on Wednesday at the Plowright Theatre, Tilting at Windmills. And Friday and Saturday next weekend, Joseph and the Amazing Technicolor Dreamcoat, an amateur production from Streetbeat. We'll finish with this. If you've sent me a message and I've not read it, I can only apologise. So many guests today. We'll go back to the Grimsby Auditorium. They've got a show on Thursday called The Sound of Springsteen. Don't forget, Andy Comfort will be here at 2 o'clock today on Hulls 107 FM. If you check his socials or the radio station's socials, you can see how you can make a suggestion for the 5 to 4 song. 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I'm back on Monday night with Burnsy's Eclectic Circus. Whatever you're doing this weekend, have a great weekend. If you're off to Wembley to see Rovers, I wish you a fantastic weekend and a successful weekend for Rovers. But back to the Grimsby Auditorium, The Sound of Springsteen will take us to the news here on Hulls 107 FM at 12 o'clock.

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1: A group of MPs say the Ministry of Defence isn't doing enough to tackle the billions of pounds it's losing in fraud. The government says it's working to stamp it out, but the Commons Public Accounts Committee says the department is losing enough to pay for a brand new hospital every year. Its chair, Sir Geoffrey Clifton Brown, says there are ways it could be tackled.
2: They could use modern technology to help come to their aid. That's sort of using AI and modern digital technology to try and work out where trends are looking as though fraud might be committed.
1: Meanwhile, the government says a long-delayed review into defence spending will be published when it's ready. The Conservatives have been putting pressure on ministers to release it after it was originally due last summer, but reports suggest there's a £28 billion funding gap they're struggling to fill. An inquest has heard the cause of death of three sisters found off Brighton Beach is still unknown. Their bodies were pulled from the water back on the 13th after emergency services were called there early in the morning. The three were from London. Detectives say there's nothing to suggest anyone else was involved. Tens of thousands of new work experience placements are being made available as part of plans to tackle youth unemployment. They'll be in industries including hospitality and construction and backed by some of the country's biggest employers. Figures this week show more than a million young people are now not in work or education. A simple blood test could detect Alzheimer's decades before the symptoms start to appear. Experts think the disease could be present in midlife, linked to issues like difficulty remembering words or processing things more slowly. Alice Carstairs is from Alzheimer's Society.
3: A dementia diagnosis process can be quite different for everybody. There's lots of kind of cognitive tests and maybe imaging to determine if somebody has Alzheimer's disease. A blood test could really be a more cost-effective and non-invasive way to help people get this diagnosis.
1: And Monty Don has had a telling off from the BBC for wearing a barber jacket on Gardener's World, a brand he's appeared in an advert for. The BBC guidelines say that's not allowed. Bosses say the presenter's been given a reminder. From Radio News, I'm Phil Towers.
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5: New figures reveal that for the seventh consecutive year, most UK accidental drowning deaths happened inland rather than at the coast. Professor Mike Tipton, chair of National Water Safety Forum, explains.
6: The British Isles are not just surrounded by cold water all year, they contain it. If people find themselves near water, they need to respect the water. If they're going to enter it slowly. And if they get into trouble, float to live. Turn on your back and just scull gently until you get yourself back under control.
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1: Two brothers accused of assaulting a police officer at Manchester Airport in an incident that was widely shared online won't face a third trial. Two separate juries weren't able to reach a verdict on allegations Mohamed Fahir Amaz and Mohamed Ahmad caused him actual bodily harm. Amaz was previously convicted of assaulting two female officers in the same incident. He'll be sentenced next month. The government says a long-delayed review into how much it spends on defence will be published as soon as it's ready. It was due to come out last summer, setting out the priorities over the next decade, but ministers say work is still ongoing to finalise it. Reports suggest there's still a £28 billion gap to fill. Meanwhile, a group of MPs says the Ministry of Defence urgently needs to crack down on how much money it's losing to fraud. The Public Accounts Committee says it adds up to £1.5 billion a year. Its chair, Sir Geoffrey Clifton Brown, says that could pay for a lot.
2: We do know that a large district general hospital, for example, costs about £1 billion to build. So, you know, 1.5 large district general hospitals lost each year, potentially in fraud and error within the Ministry of Defence.
1: The Prime Minister's condemned a Russian drone strike that injured two people in Romania last night. Sir Keir Starmer's called it a serious violation of NATO airspace. It crashed into a block of flats close to the border with Ukraine. The EU says it's preparing further sanctions on Moscow. Now, researchers think Alzheimer's could be picked up in people decades before symptoms appear using a simple blood test. A new study has found the disease may be present in midlife and spotting it early could help treat it more effectively later on. Alice Carstairs is from Alzheimer's UK.
3: I think it's a really exciting time for dementia research. And the exciting thing about this study is obviously they're looking at sort of an underrepresented population where when we're considering blood tests, they're looking at people before they show symptoms of Alzheimer's disease.
1: And the King and Queen will be at Derby Day at Epsom next weekend. It's the only classic the late Queen Elizabeth failed to win as an owner, and a fixture she only missed twice during her long reign. From Radio News, I'm Phil Towers.
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The FTSE 100 closed lower on Thursday, with hopes for peace between the US and Iran hanging in the balance. It was down 79 points. Accounting firm BDO has been fined £2 million due to significant and serious breaches linked to the collapsed construction firm NMCN. The Financial Reporting Council says it's found numerous breaches to audit work for the company. NMCN went into administration in October 2021, owing creditors around £115 million. Seaside town Bootle's been named as a coastal hotspot where house prices are rising the fastest. The Merseyside town tops a new list, with average asking prices up 11% compared with last year. The UK average price of a property coming to the market in May was 0.3% lower than those in 2025. And shopping with the help of AI is now leading to more sales in the UK than those which use more traditional online search engines, according to new figures.

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1: Seconds left in the game. Think Cloud have the ball in their own half. Surging run forward. Beats one opponent with ease. Leaves another in its vapour trails. See ya. Lays the ball off to the left. Gets it back. Into the box. Oh, pick that one out. Think Cloud have won again. 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

0: The sun is shining for today's Hull history with Hull tour guide Paul Schofield. Paul, we're just near the Minerva pub, which most people in Hull will know. What are we looking at today?
1: So we're just, it's a beautiful day again, isn't it? So yeah, we're at the marina, so looking across from the Minerva across to the yachts down there. If we walk a bit further along, they put all this new paving down and the sculptures and everything recently reopened, which looks terrific. And one thing they have done, which I'm really pleased about, is to mark out the route of the medieval walls. So in the paving, there are some lines which look like patterns or something, and it's actually deliberately to mark out where the walls were. So if they excavated underneath there, they'd find part of the walls, which date back to the 1320s onwards, and they've marked out the entrance through that part of the wall, which is the Hesel Gate, named after the fact that the road led along the foreshore to Hesel from over to the west.
0: So what were the city walls like then? Because you go some places, York, good example, where the city walls are still there, you can walk on them, Chester, places like that. But in Hull, obviously, we don't see them. So what were the whole city walls like?
1: Yeah, the only bit we've got really is the pit, I suppose, in the town centre where they've excavated part of the Beverley Gate down there. So there were brick walls. Somebody with a lot of time on his hands estimated they used about 5 million bricks in the construction of the walls. I read a report, it must have been the biggest medieval brick structure in Britain were the walls. So there would be like York, but it's because of the marina and places like that, it's because of the docks in Hull where they disappeared, because the only land to build the docks was outside of the ruins of the walls. So as they were digging the docks out, they buried all the ruins underneath the mud and the spoil. So if you think, if you know town well around the centre, you've got the marina, which is Humber Dock, you've got Prince's Dock, and you've got Queen's Gardens, which originally was Queen's Dock. And they were built on the outskirts of the walls. So if you want to know where the walls were, just follow the route of the docks as well, and that'll take you through. And the other significant thing is the Humber came right up to Hesel Gate. So we couldn't be near the Minerva before the 1800s. We would have been in the Humber itself. Because when they was digging out that dock, Humber Dock, they dumped all the mud to the south. And that's where all the reclaimed land is. So when you see where it says Hesel Gate was, you're also seeing where the Humber came up to, right up to that point there. It's a big chunk of land, isn't it, when you think?
0: It is,
1: It got reclaimed off the estuary. There's a clue in the names as well, because the streets are called Wellington Street and Nelson Street, and they were the heroes in the early 1800s when that dock was built.
0: And they're making a maritime trail, aren't they, as well? So presumably you will see that bit of the wall there and on this trail, because I think that's a great idea as well that they're doing that.
1: It is, and they've done bits of that all around the city. There's red bricks around going towards Prince's Dock Street. You can follow the route there. They've got bits of the walls marked out, the north walls through Hull College and Queen's Gardens as well. So they have got various points where the walls are actually explained. And in fact, one of the street through Hull College is North Walls. Because it actually follows, it's built above where the walls actually were. So yes, sir, it's the same. You follow medieval Hull through the walls, and you're following the construction of the docks as well, exactly the same location. I would say the docks were built where the moat was. So there's always been water on that side of the walls.
0: All right, very interesting. Hull's walls, you can't see them necessarily, but you can see where they used to be. Thank you, Paul. Paul, Hull tour guide.

0: Boy George has revealed he wants to write the British entry for the Eurovision Song Contest. The Culture Club frontman says the competition is not an even playing field, but he would still like to pen the song for the UK. George was part of San Marino's entrance at this year's contest. Sting says he's not concerned about the use of artificial intelligence in music. The Grammy-winning musician has just written a raft of new songs for a newly reimagined production of his stage show, The Last Ship, but says AI lacks something special.
1: I know AI has never had its heart broken. It's never broken anybody's heart, intentionally anyway. So, and there's no story, there's no DNA, there's no, you know, childhood. It's just a copyist. So I'm not particularly impressed by it.
0: And a new TV series is aiming to reinvent the stories of Sherlock Holmes by focusing on his arch nemesis, Professor James Moriarty. Simply called Moriarty, the professor of criminal psychology at Durham University leads a secret double life.

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1: Best are the bullies. For one day they will have to stand up to themselves. Blessed are the liars, for the truth can be awkward.

0: Luke Littler has added to his ever-expanding trophy cabinet as he beat Luke Humphreys to regain the Premier League title. The 19-year-old now holds all three of darts' Triple Crown titles, but amidst the booing got to him last night and he considered walking away. He pulled through to win a last-leg decider, though, and a £350,000 jackpot. Football and Scotland take on Curaçao tomorrow as they prepare for their first World Cup campaign in nearly 30 years. Defender Grant Hanley says the pressure is intense.
1: We'd like to have, you know, performed better and progress further in the last couple of tournaments we've been to. Qualifying for them is one thing, but you know, you want to give a good account of yourself and you want to be as successful as we can. You know, and this one's no different.
0: Meanwhile, manager Steve Clarke has signed a new deal, taking him to the 2030 World Cup. And in one of the biggest French Open shocks in recent years, world number one Yannick Sinner says he couldn't find any energy as he lost in the second round to Juan Manuel Cerundolo. Sinner was the heavy favourite for the title and was on a 30-match

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1: A teenage boy has become the 12th person to die after getting into difficulty in water during this week's hot weather. Emergency services were called to Bracklin Falls in Stirlingshire last night. The 16-year-old's body was recovered from the water. Police say it's not being treated as suspicious. Two brothers accused of assaulting a police officer at Manchester Airport won't face a third trial. Footage of the incident went viral back in 2024. Prosecutors claimed Mohamed Fahir Amaz and Mohamed Ahmad attacked the officer and his two female colleagues. Amaz was convicted of assaulting both of them and will be sentenced for that next month. The Ministry of Defence has been warned it needs to do much more to tackle the billions of pounds it's losing in fraud. The Commons Public Accounts Committee says it adds up to £1.5 billion a year. That's enough to pay for a brand new hospital. Sir Geoffrey Clifton-Brown chairs the group of MPs.
2: It's probably been going on for years. The MOD are beginning to tackle it. In our view, not seriously enough or fast enough. Under the standing orders, we will get a reply within 6 weeks as to whether they accept our recommendations or not.
1: An inquest has heard the cause of death of three sisters found off Brighton Beach is still unknown. Their bodies were pulled from the water back on the 13th after emergency services were called there early in the morning. Detectives say there's nothing to suggest anyone else was involved. The Prime Minister's condemned a Russian drone strike that injured two people in Romania last night. Sir Keir Starmer's called it a serious violation of NATO airspace. It crashed into a block of flats close to the border with Ukraine. A simple blood test could pick up if someone will get Alzheimer's years before they start showing symptoms. Alice Carstairs from Alzheimer's Society says knowing early is important.
3: Getting a diagnosis can be daunting, but we do believe it's better to know. Alzheimer's Society research showed that 97% of people that we surveyed agree with us and saw a benefit in getting a diagnosis.
1: And Monty Don's had a telling off from the BBC for wearing a barber jacket on Gardener's World. That's a brand he's appeared in an advert for. The BBC guidelines say that's not allowed. From Radio News Sub, I'm Phil Towers.
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5: Now, the weather forecast for the rest of the afternoon, mostly cloudy, chance of some drizzle actually, but it'll turn dry with sunshine later on in the day. Gentle to moderate winds, dry and clear overnight, very little to no cloud expected. The winds will be gentle. Now, tomorrow, dry and sunny for much of the day, but the late evening may see some patchy cloud pushing in. Sunday should be a cooler day, a mixture of sunny spells and patchy cloud. A few isolated light showers are still likely to develop from the west. Looking ahead to early next week, after a dry start, Monday will turn breezy with longer spells of rain pushing eastwards. That's your forecast.
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7: I say, how about you little kids?
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The Divine Comedy, our traditional start to Here Comes the Weekend on Hulls 107 FM with Andy Comfort here till 4 o'clock. Good afternoon. On the programme today then, well, we have a bit of Hull history for you in around 5-10 minutes from now. Also, the 14:45, our mythical train will depart at 2:45, heading somewhere that you can get to by rail from Hull. Today, it's a kind of medium journey. We've done longer, we've done shorter. I'll have a three-line cryptic clue for you at 2:45 this afternoon, and the answer after 3 o'clock. Coming up at 3:30, Back in Time programme, no longer with us on the TV, although you can catch it, one of these many gold-type channels, and we ask, whatever happened to Van der Valk at 3:30? All that to come, plus the 5-4 song, already doing good business on social media. I'll tell you more about that soon. And some good music on the way. We'll hear from Squeeze, from Emma Bunting, from Blondie, and from Genesis.

Genesis, I Can't Dance. 13 minutes past 2, Andy Comfort on Hull's 107 FM. Friday afternoon, coming up, Hull history in a few minutes' time. First, our 5 to 4 song, need a song or two, please, for the end of the show for this topic. This is news that a giant swarm of bees engulfed a pedestrian crossing outside Leeds railway station, forcing stunned commuters to dodge the insects. It's rather a horrible picture. Well, if you like bees, it's very nice. If like me, you can't stand the things. It's a rather horrible picture of these bees swarming over the controls of this pedestrian crossing. You can just about see the green man, but you wouldn't be able to see the red man because the bees are all over it. And if you wanted to press the button to get across the road, I think I'd just take my chance, frankly, between the buses and just cross the road rather than going anywhere near the button to press that. Oh, dear. Awful. All swarming round. So people heading to and from Leeds Station, giving it a wide berth. What should I play then for the bees outside Leeds Station on the buttons of the pedestrian crossing? Your suggestions, if you would, please, studio at 107fm.co.uk, and you'll find us on social media at Hull's 107 FM.

0: Blondie, picture this. So the bees in Leeds on the Pelican Crossing is the topic for this week's 5 to 4. And some weeks, suddenly, you struggle for one, and then they all come at once, like buses. And I've already seen next week's. It's just been sent to me, a picture. Very funny. I'm not going to tell you now, because you'll start guessing now. You start suggesting things now. We'll do that next Friday. But it's a cracker. And there may be more coming in the next 7 days, but already we've got an absolutely cracking little story for next Friday's 5 to 4. I'm looking forward to it now. 17 minutes past 2, time to be out and about with a bit of whole history.
1: Right. Oh. I might risk it without...
0: And here he is, Paul Schofield. Hold
2: to today for whole history, as you will hear in the background, we are in Hull Paragon Interchange in the railway station. Bit of it, you'll, I'm sure, hear the announcements coming shortly for various trains, or see it, say it, sorted and all that. So excuse those in the background, but Paul Schofield's with me, and so is Philip Larkin.
3: Yes, we're right next to the statue of Philip Larkin, which was unveiled in 2010, can you believe?
2: That long ago?
3: I know, that long ago. There was a big year, it was called Larkin 25. It was 25 years following Larkin's death. And for those who don't know, he was the librarian at Hull University. And while he was here, became one of England's foremost poets, just a brilliant, brilliant poet. And so Hull wanted to celebrate him, so they came out with a trail. There's a Larkin trail. The infamous toads.
2: Yes.
3: Yes, in the Hull accent, sounds even better. The toads around Hull. And I remember coming to see the unveiling of the statue by a sculptor called Martin Jennings, who did the sculpture of Larkin here. It's a great statue, isn't it? And it's got on the pavement, on the floor there. Says Philip Larkin, poet and librarian, and that Whitson I was late getting away. And that's from his famous poem, which is Whitson Weddings, about a train journey. So quite appropriate.
2: And appropriate, I guess, that he is there facing what are now the new ticket barriers and looking towards the platforms.
3: He welcomes people as they come off. And the new barriers are here, so you can't miss him. As some people think, Eric Morecambe. Some people think it's Eric Morecambe when they get off the train. Yeah.
2: Wrong side of the country.
3: I think it's the glasses. And things like that. Martin Jennings, I always remember, said he did a statue of Betjeman at St Pancras, and it's like the two poets were looking down the line to each other as well. So it's got a lot of added significance as that. And does a great job for the city. People know, associate Larkin with Hull now, which is such a good thing. There is a proper Philip Larkin Appreciation Society in the city as well. And I was involved slightly with the trails. I had to read a lot of Larkin poems, and I really enjoy his poetry. I think it's all personal, isn't it? So art and poetry and English, but I think he's a fantastic poet.
2: And what did he tend to write about then?
3: About just life, basically. Life in general. The poem about toads and toads revisited was about work, about how work can squat on you and things like this. There's a great poem called Here, as he's travelling from west to east. Going from the outskirts of Hull, coming into the city, and then going out to the coast. And at the end, it says, here is unfenced existence. So you get right to the Holderness coast and then into the sea and beyond.
2: And he was librarian at the university. Of course, links there as well to Larkin still.
3: Oh, definitely. Yeah, there's a Larkin building on the site that maintained his library room as well. I know a few people who were students at the university didn't really like students. But he was a brilliant librarian. That's another thing. He helped establish what was one of the great university libraries as well, did Larkin.
2: Good. And people will have seen his statue. It's a good place to meet, isn't it? And you mentioned actually the Betjeman statue and everything, and St Pancras as well, under the clock and the statue. Mm. And here, if you say to people, we met today. Where we're going to meet, Paul? We're going to meet by the Larkin statue.
3: Yeah, exactly, because you can see it, can't you? Yeah. And it's there, and it's a good focal point for everything going on. And it's great, nice place to just watch life come in and out of the railway as well.
2: Very much so. Thank you very much, Paul Schofield, there by the Philip Larkin

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Killers, Mr. Brightside, 2:28, and an hour from now we'll go back in time. TV programme no longer with us on mainstream TV. We'll look back at the original Van der Valk. Of course, there is a newer Van der Valk, which I enjoy as well, actually. It's actually a very good kind of spin-off of the original series with Barry Foster. We'll go back to the original Van der Valk, though, in about an hour from now and hear the iconic theme tune as well, Eye Level, which got to number one in the charts back in its day. That to come, 5 to 4 suggestions, please, for the bees on the Pelican Crossing just outside Leeds Station. And you can get in touch on the email studio@107fm.co.uk. Right, it is last day of half term. I mean, it's the weekend to come, but the half term holiday across East Yorkshire and Northern Lincolnshire. So a quick family mention now to Nikki, Izzy and Xander. This is for you.

0: another good song. PhD, I Won't Let You Down. Music still to come from Kate Bush, Coldplay and Squeeze.
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Holes 107 FM with Andy Comfort on this Friday afternoon. 16 minutes to 3, it's close enough for the 14:45 to head off on. Mystical train on a journey somewhere. Like I said before, it's not the longest journey we've ever done, but equally not the shortest journey we've ever done. So where are we going today? Here is your three-line cryptic clue. No river shorter. A vocal tree on the hill. Do they throw you out of the football ground to secure a boat? Well, you can email studio at 107fm.co.uk or find us on social media at Hulls107fm. No river shorter. A vocal tree on the hill. Do they throw you out of the football ground to secure a boat? So each line points to the same place, and it's a town, a village or a city on the rail network somewhere we can get to by train from Hull. Where is it? I'll have the answer for you after three. And your clue is no river shorter, a vocal tree on the hill. Do they throw you out of the football ground to secure a boat? Any ideas? Get in touch. Now, how about two songs in a row, both with the word paradise in the title? I thought it was a good idea too.

two songs in a row with Paradise in the title. Bird of Paradise, Snowy White, not heard that in a long time. And Coldplay's Paradise as well. 7 minutes to three. Live from East Hull, it is Hull's 107 FM. Good afternoon. You find us, of course, on 107.4 FM. 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And get the app. It's a very good app. Download it for free and online as well. Right, how are we getting on with this? This is the 1445, our mythical train, on the way, a kind of medium-length journey today. I haven't worked out all the permutations. You can do it with one change of train, actually, you can. But where are we going? This is your three-line clue. Remember, each line points to the same place. No river shorter, a vocal tree on the hill. Do they throw you out of the football ground to secure a boat? So where's that talking about then? You can get in touch by emailing studio at 107fm.co.uk or get in touch on social media at Hull's107fm. No river shorter. A vocal tree on the hill. Do they throw you out of the football ground to secure a boat? So cryptic clue, if you've any ideas, love to hear from you on the 1445 today. Also on the go, of course, is our 5 to 4 song. Now, actually, I did have another one in mind, and I thank you to Jonathan for suggesting another one, but I'm not entirely sure it was going to pass the 107 FM Taste and Decency Committee rules, so I ruled that one out and instead went with a giant swarm of bees engulfed a pedestrian crossing outside a busy railway station, Leeds Station, forcing stunned commuters to dodge the bees. Looks pretty horrible, really, all over the, you know, the buttons and where you can see the green and red man on the console there. Ooh, horrible. What should I play, though? Love to hear your suggestions, and we'll play a couple of those before the show is out. The 5 to 4 song today on 107 FM. Actually, now I think about it, this song would have worked because the bees, they're causing a bit of a hazard.

0: Oh, I do like that. 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
2: A teenage boy has become the 12th person to die after getting into difficulty in water during this week's hot weather. Emergency services were called to Bracklin Falls in Stirlingshire last night. The 16-year-old's body was recovered from the water. Police say it's not being treated as suspicious. A group of MPs say the Ministry of Defence isn't doing enough to tackle the billions of pounds it's losing in fraud. The government says it's working to stamp it out, but the Commons Public Accounts Committee says the department is losing enough to pay for a brand new hospital every year. Its chair, Sir Geoffrey Clifton Brown, says there are ways it could be tackled.
3: They could use modern technology to help come to their aid. That's sort of using AI and modern digital technology to try and work out where trends are looking as though fraud might be committed.
2: A man accused of shooting dead a 30-year-old mum in Sheffield has been remanded into custody. Jamel Roan is charged with the murder of Shanice Brooks, who police say was an innocent bystander. The incident happened in the city centre in the early hours of Bank Holiday Monday. Three people have died after falling from a high-rise block of flats in London. It happened at Elephant and Castle early yesterday morning, and despite the efforts of emergency services, the man, woman and child were pronounced dead at the scene. It's currently being treated as unexplained. Now, tens of thousands of new work experience placements are being made available as part of plans to tackle youth unemployment. They'll be in industries including hospitality and construction, and backed by some of the country's biggest employers. Figures this week show more than a million young people are now not in work or education. Researchers think giving a new pill to people with a certain type of blood cancer could help them live well for longer. Over 6,000 people a year are diagnosed with multiple myeloma in the UK. A trial's found using mezigdomide helped patients live twice as long without the disease progressing. And the King and Queen will be at Derby Day at Epsom next weekend. It's the only classic the late Queen Elizabeth failed to win as an owner, and a fixture she only missed twice during her long reign. From Radio News Hub, I'm Phil Towers.
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5: Now the weather forecast saw the rest of the afternoon a bit cloudy and turning a bit drizzly in places, but then dry as we head later on in the afternoon. Plenty of sunshine to end the day with, gentle to moderate winds. It should be dry and clear overnight with very little to no cloud expected. Again, the winds will be gentle overnight. Tomorrow, dry and sunny for much of the day. The late evening we'll see some patchy cloud pushing in though. And looking ahead to Sunday, a cooler day with a mixture of sunny spells and patchy cloud. And that is your forecast.
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K-Bush Babushka. Good afternoon. Here comes the weekend with Andy Comfort on Hull's 107 FM until 4 o'clock this afternoon. Still to come on the programme at 3:30, Whatever Happened To, We Go Back in Time TV programme, no longer with us on mainstream TV, and we're off to the Netherlands, to Amsterdam for a bit of Van der Volk at 3:30. And we've got to sort out where the 1445 is going, of course. So good luck with this. I think it's a tough one today. There may be one line that gives it away. You know, some of you may get it from line 3 or line 1 or line 2. You might be clever and get them all. This is your clue today. No river shorter. A vocal tree on the hill. Do they throw you out of the football ground to secure a boat? Each of those three lines points to the same place. Town, village or city on the rail network. And it's one change away from Hull. All right, so where are we going? Studio at 107fm.co.uk, social media at Hull's 107fm. If you think you know, we'll have the answer right after this. From Emma Bunton. What took you so long? Well, I was doing my best.

Emma Bunton, what took you so long? Well, it hasn't taken 1445 too long to get here, and it's here now. Where is here? Well, I'm totally lost. This is from Martin and Andy, but I don't think it's south of Hull. I'll give you that. It is not south of Hull, this place. It is not. So, he says, I'm heading for Lancashire, Northumberland and Cumbria. Well, that's a long journey. No famous football grounds in Cumbria, nor in Norfolk either. Quite right. I can't think of any. So I'm hanging around in Lancashire, as they have had to have lots of rivers and waterways for the mills. So Andy has got a guess, and Martin's got a guess, and we'll have a look at their guesses in a moment. But here are the clues. No river shorter, a vocal tree on the hill. Do they throw you out of the football ground to secure a boat? No river shorter. Well, you see, this place has Britain's shortest river. Don't ask me how long it is. It's just not very long. It is called the River Brun, the shortest river in the country, by all accounts. The vocal tree on the hill refers to the singing, ringing tree. Now, this is a wind-powered sound sculpture which resembles a tree. I mean, it does if you squint. Set up on the hill about 2 miles south of this place's town centre. Do they throw you out of the football ground to secure a boat? Well, this will give it away, I think. If you know your football grounds, if you don't, it won't. So, if you throw someone out, what do? You can turf them out. And if you're securing a boat, what do? You moor it. Turf moor, then. All right. Now, on the email here from Martin and Andy, Martin's gone for Bolton, not a million miles away. Andy says he's betting this month's wage packet that it is Burnley. Your money's safe. It is Burnley. Turf Moor, Burnley. There we go. Yep, they've got that sculpture on the hill above Burnley, and the shortest river in the country, the River Brun, and Turf Moor is the football ground in Burnley. Phew! Thank goodness for that. Your money's safe. You're absolutely right. Well done if you said Burnley. 1445, you can change in Leeds. Just mind the bees there. Don't come out of the station if you're going to Burnley. Well, I had a look to see who's famous from Burnley. And, I mean, there are a few famous people from Burnley. Musically, it was tough, you know. You go someplace. I mean, obviously, you go to Liverpool. Well, I could play the Beatles. You know, it was tough. It was tough. But I found Eric Haydock. Yes, Eric. Eric Haydock. He's from Burnley, you know. And how do we know Eric Haydock? No, me neither. Well, he was the bassist in the Hollies.

0: The Hollies with the Burnley link there. And he ain't heavy, he's my brother. Right, thank you for your 5 to 4 suggestions. I'll read them out shortly. But I think we've got enough now. Enough, actually, to have a go at three 5 to 4 suggestions today. I will be played in full. Right, about 10 to 4, really. So thank you for those. They are all sorted. They're lined up. In fact, as they say nowadays, they're locked in. That's another phrase that's come into our language recently, isn't it? Locked in. So the 5 to 4 songs are locked in. Where's that come from? It's like eyes on. Which I know it's kind of a military thing. You get it in dramas all the time. I've got eyes on, Harry. No, you can see Harry. I could do a whole show on this, you know.
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I like it. Out of touch, Hall & Oates. Right, your 5 to 4 suggestions, the bees, on this pedestrian Pelican Crossing just outside Leeds Station. A whole swarm of them there, around the red man and green man on the buttons, where you press the buttons. So, suggestions from Steve, Let It Be. Sue Goes for Billy Piper, Honey to the Bee. From Neil, it's Bee Bumble and the Stingers, Nut Rocker, The Archies, Honey Honey, Roxy Music, Let's Stick Together, Anything by Sting. Thank you. What else we got? We've got quite a few on Facebook as well, all on a bee theme. So thank you for these, including from Nikki. Quite a few from Nikki. Been busy. Don't Worry, Be Happy. Honey Bee. Just Like Honey, Beeswax. Mike Goes for Red Light, Spells Danger. Staying Alive by the Bee Gees. Thank you, Roger. James Goes for Red Light by Sting. Don't Call Me Baby by Voice of the Beehive. Pelican by the Maccabees and Pelican Crossing by Beans on Toast from Eddie. Jason suggests the B-52s with Rome because I'd be roaming away to another crossing. Oh, they're good. Thank you. They're all clever and they're all locked in now. For the 5 to 4 songs at the end of the show. We're off to the streets and indeed canals of Amsterdam. Van der Volk. In Whatever Happened To. After this song. You don't need me to tell you what it is because it's so familiar. Which is good. Because I'm not going to tell you what it is.

Let's go back in time. Whatever happened to Van der Valk? Well, the original Van der Valk was a British TV crime drama produced for the ITV network by Thames Television. It ran from September 1972 to February 1992, 20 years. The first three series produced between 72 and 77. Then there were more commissioned in 91 and 92. It was created by Nicholas Freeling based on his novels about a detective in Amsterdam, starred Barry Foster in the title role as Simon Piet van der Valk, Commissaris van der Valk. Michael Latimer was Inspector Johnny Croon, Susan Travis as Arlette van der Valk in the first two series. So it was based on the characters and the atmosphere and everything. It didn't really stick that much to the plot of the original novels. Now, the stories mostly take place in and around Amsterdam, where Commissaris van der Valk is a bit of a cynical yet intuitive detective. Drugs, sex and murder among the gritty themes of the casework. All in contrast to the very picturesque locations, the canals of Amsterdam. Now, the theme tune, Eye Level, was composed by Jack Tromby. And he was actually a Dutch composer called Jan Stuckart, but he went by the name of Jack Tromby. And performed by the Simon Park Orchestra, a hit in its own right. It got to number one in the UK singles charts in 1973. Funnily enough, also the same year, Matt Monro charted with a vocal version called And You Smiled. And I didn't know this, but in the final TV series, the theme was played at a slightly faster tempo than previously. Well, we'll play it at the normal speed, I think. Fine piece of music it is, too. Eye Level. Whatever happened to Van der Valk?

Right up there with the greats of TV themes, isn't it? Eye Level, the Simon Park Orchestra, number one in the UK charts in 1973. The theme tune to the original Van der Valk. I have to say, I do like the new Van der Valk. They've got a fourth series, I believe, coming out later this year on ITV1. And I do like Mark Warren. Mark Warren is the Barry Foster character, Commissaris Van der Valk. He's a good actor. So I actually enjoy the new one as well. I used to watch the original one with my parents at home back in the 70s there, Van der Valk. Great to hear that. A good suggestion. If you've got a suggestion for Whatever Happened To, please get in touch with me, studio at 107fm.co.uk. Well, I thought we'd have a van next after that, just to theme it a bit, you know. So which van will it be? Will it be Van Halen? No. Will it be Van Morrison? No. Will it be Transit Van? No. It'll be Luther Van Dross.

0: Never Too Much by Luther Vandross.
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Dave Edmonds, Queen of Hearts. An email comes in from Scunthorpe, from Andrew. The email is called Abject Failure. It's funny, it sounds like my last appraisal at BBC. No, this was about the 1445, and Andrew's talking about himself. He says, I really struggled with today's 1445, and he's good at it normally. Burnley, he says, is also famous for one really odd thing, its consumption of Benedictine liqueur, a preference brought home from the First World War by local soldiers, apparently. Google Benny and Hot for details. Do you know, I nearly put that in one of the clues, and then you'd have got it, Andrew. Sorry about that. Better luck next week, eh? Right, 5-4 song, the bees swarming around the pedestrian crossing outside Leeds Station. Some good ones. Don't Call Me Baby, Voice of the Beehive. Roam, because you would roam away. The B-52's on the way after Billy. Honey to the Bee.

there it is, and that is it. So last weekend, Hull City promoted. Wonderful weekend at Wembley. Let's hope it's another wonderful weekend at Wembley. Good luck to Rovers in the Challenge Cup final. If you're going, have a good day. Have a great weekend. Back next week, all the usual features from 2 till 4, including the 14:45, 5 to 4 song, whatever happened to. Right, have a good weekend. Have a good week. Back here next Friday at 2. Bye-bye.

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1: Two men accused of assaulting a police officer at Manchester Airport will not face a second retrial. Mohammed Ahmad and Fahir Ahmaz denied assaulting Greater Manchester Police Constable Zachary Marsden during a brawl in July 2024. Footage of the incident went viral on social media. Their lawyer, Amar Anwar, says the pair have been subjected to horrific abuse.
2: The brothers have been accused of being rapists, terrorists, drug dealers, yet they are nothing of the sort. It is a matter of public record that prior to this incident, both Fahir Ahmaz and Mohammed Ahmad had never been in trouble before.
1: NATO has condemned Russia's drone attack on Romania as reckless. Two people were injured in the bombing on an apartment block. Sir Keir Starmer's called it a serious violation of NATO airspace. Meanwhile, the Ministry of Defence has been warned it needs to do much more to tackle the billions of pounds it's losing in fraud. The Commons Public Accounts Committee says it adds up to £1.5 billion a year, enough to pay for a brand new hospital. Sir Geoffrey Clifton Brown chairs the group of MPs.
3: It's probably been going on for years. The MOD are beginning to tackle it, in our view, not in any way enough, seriously enough or fast enough. Under the standing orders, we will get a reply from the government within 6 weeks as to whether they accept our recommendations or not.
1: A teenage boy's become the 12th person to die after getting into difficulty in water during this week's hot weather. The 16-year-old's body was recovered from Bracklin Falls in Stirlingshire. Three people, including a child, have died after falling from a high-rise block of flats in South London. Emergency services were called on Wednesday morning and a man, a woman and a child were found. Despite attempts to resuscitate them, all three were pronounced dead at the scene. And just over three quarters of first class letters are delivered on time, way off the target of 93%. That's the latest from Radio News Hub. I'm David Hall.
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0: this is Leo Sayer, the retired bricklayer from Orchard Park. 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
0: 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It's Ace.

0: Hello, I'm Ed Sheeran, and when I'm not singing and strumming and drawing on me arms, I like to listen to Hull's 107 FM.
1: Seconds left in the game. Think Cloud have the ball in their own half. 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See ya. Lays the ball off to the left, gets it back, into the box. 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Think Cloud have won again. 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
1: A man's pleaded guilty to 14 counts of aiding suicides in Canada after he sold toxic chemicals online. 60-year-old Kenneth Law has entered guilty pleas relating to his Canadian victims during a court hearing in Ontario. He's alleged to have sold a toxic chemical linked to the deaths of 73 British people, but won't face charges in the UK due to legal complexities. Nigel Farage is under fire after comments he made during the first Manchester Airport assault trial. Two men accused of assaulting a police officer will now not face a second retrial. Mohammed Ahmad and Fahir Ahmaz denied the attack on PC Zachary Marsden during a brawl in July 2024, footage of which went viral on social media. The Reform UK leader posted and spoke publicly about the trial, which their lawyer Amir Anwar says was very unhelpful.
2: Mr. Farage's post reach an audience of millions. Many, of course, would amplify the message, misinform, incite, inflame, with unacceptable attacks on the jury, falsely accusing them of being all Asian and all Muslim. Nothing was further from the truth.
1: The Prime Minister's condemned a Russian drone strike that injured two people in Romania. Sir Keir Starmer's called it a serious violation of NATO airspace. The number of drivers who admit to illegal phone use is at an 8-year high. New research by the RAC has found 15% of respondents say they've used a phone to browse the internet, text, or make social media posts while driving. Rod Dennis is senior policy officer at the RAC.
3: People are taking the sort of activity they're used to doing outside the car and thinking that because driving feels like such an easy automatic thing, they can actually apply and have the same behaviour inside the car. It's not safe. The law is the law.
1: A Monty Don's had a telling off from the BBC for wearing a barber jacket on Gardener's World, a brand he's appeared in an advert for. That's the latest from Radio News Hub. I'm David Hall.
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is talking. We're going to try that again. I'm your host. You might remember me from the Party Train. Those days are over. Tonight's Artist Talking is a live special coming to you from Humber Street Gallery, where people are gathering for the launch of the first Fruit Factory Guild members exhibition and also to celebrate the relaunch of this building, Humber Street Gallery. We're going to be talking to the artists involved tonight, talking to members of the team from Humber Street Gallery. But first, this track from the Blessed Madonna.

0: Welcome back to Artist Talking, coming live from Humber Street Gallery. I'm with Dave McCleavy, the CEO and Artistic Director here at Humber Street Gallery. There's two reasons why we're here tonight, Dave. It's the launch of the Fruit Factory Guild Members Exhibition, How Pleasant to Go to a Friend on a Visit, and also the relaunch of the building. Cheers for joining me tonight.
1: Thank you so much, Dave. I appreciate it.
0: So tell us more about the building and why it's been relaunched.
1: Well, Humber Street Gallery has been here for 9 years. If anyone casts their mind back to 2017, the City of Culture, the gallery was set up then. And I think the intention originally was for it to be around for a year. 9 years later, we're still here. So we've given it a bit of a facelift, thinking about how we use all the spaces differently, whether it's the exhibition spaces, the hospitality spaces, or our office space. So we've given it a facelift, making it a space that everybody can feel like it's part of them, part of the city. There's different ways for people to get involved. Mm-hmm. And that's why we've got the paint out and given it a facelift.
0: There's already a bit of a buzz about the building already. We're about an hour, well, sort of three quarters of an hour away from the official launch and relaunch. So it must be good to see so many people rocking up and getting excited.
1: Completely. I think it's always these events are great because you see a lot of familiar faces that come in week in, week out that support our events. But also we see lots of brand new faces, people that we've not met before. And that's why the relaunch of the building, the exhibition itself, is good just to put it into the consciousness of the business community or people who are working in education or people who are just passing, who want to come in for a beer and enjoy a cultural event. So it feels really vibrant and I couldn't be happier so far.
0: Brilliant. And what's the place of Humber Street Gallery in terms of the cultural ecosystem of the city, the East Riding and maybe beyond?
1: Well, I think that there's a fantastic creative scene that's happening in the city and East Riding and beyond, like you mentioned, Dave. There's lots of organisations who are doing slightly different things, and I think our strength is in our diversity. So here at Humber Street Gallery, we're presenting exciting visual arts experiences across our gallery, across our events programme, and we often work in partnership with other organisations that are also doing something similar or something slightly different. So it feels like there's something exciting happening under the surface in Hull at the moment.
0: I could see Pete, who's on the faders tonight, looking absolutely panic-stricken when I used the words cultural ecosystem then. It's just the life of the arts in Hull. And we start using these words, don't we? And we forget where we are, I think, sometimes.
1: These are the words that are in and out of our office every single day, so I wouldn't worry too much, Pete.
0: Just in terms of Humber Street Gallery as a welcoming space, who do you see the audience and the visitors for this place?
1: Lots of different people, really. So we have lots of different activities that are suitable for different people. So we've got a lot for the art-loving public already, whether that's the exhibitions or the talks by the artists that we're working with. But we also have quite a comprehensive young people's programme. So people who are from early years all the way up to 18 who are looking to either engage in creative activities or maybe learn about what it's like to be an artist and routes and pathways to become an artist. But we also have lots of things where we're collaborating with other organisations to broaden what our audience is. So really what I'm trying to say is Humber Street Gallery should be for everybody. There's something in our programme, there's something in our building where someone can find a safe space, somewhere welcoming and somewhere that they want to gather in the future.
0: And just in terms of looking forward, obviously this exhibition is in the immediate future. But in terms of how it looks in the next sort of 6 months, 9 months, What have we got coming up here?
1: I'm not going to put any spoilers in there for you, Dave. I know you're kind of reaching for some of them. But I think that one of the things we really pride ourselves on is some really ambitious commissions from artists that are internationally recognised, whether they're working here in Hull or whether they're working elsewhere in the UK or outside of the UK. So we've got some really fantastic new exhibitions coming up over the course of the next few months. But we're also including lots of different types of events. Talks, ways to get in front of the artists that are making the work here, ways to engage with the processes that they're putting in place to create the work. So really what I'm trying to say is there's lots of ways to get involved with the programs that we're running, and I'm not going to put any spoilers in there for any of the artists we're working with, but there's something really exciting on the horizon.
0: Well, this is an exciting night and also exciting times ahead as well. Yeah,
1: completely. I couldn't agree more.
0: Nice to talk to you, Dave. Enjoy the rest of your evening. And up next, we've got the excitement that is Primal Scream.
2: Just what is it that you want to do?
3: Well, we want to be free. We want to be free to do what we want to do. And we want to get loaded. And we want to have a good time. And that's what we're going to do.
4: Well, wait, baby, let's go.
3: We're going to have a good time. We're going to have a party.

0: Welcome back to Artists Talking, live from Humber Street Gallery. I'm now with Lauren Wilson, who's the Exhibitions and Artist Support Curator. You've pulled together this exhibition, working with over 40 artists, Lauren. But tell us more about the Fruit Factory Guild.
1: So, Fruit Factory Guild is our artist network that we run at Humber Street Gallery. It's a network anyone who considers themselves an artist can sign up to. And as part of it, you get access to a range of different activities, some focused on social events. So we're running a picnic next week, for example, and then some things focused on skills development. It's loads of good fun, and lots to do.
0: And if people come and visit this exhibition, how pleasant to go to a friend on a visit, what can they expect to see?
1: Well, I think the most exciting thing about this exhibition is you'll get to see over 45 artworks that will almost certainly never be in the same room together again. But you'll see a range of different mediums, so you'll see some sculpture, you'll see some video, you'll see lots of painting, and some surprising things, even an artwork that you can take part in as well.
0: Sounds amazing, and it is, because I've seen it. It's all brilliant, so do come down to Humber Street Gallery and enjoy that. Just tell us a little bit about this other side hustle you've got at Humber Street Gallery, where you've been on the roof terrace, Lauren, and you've introduced growing to proceedings. Tell us about that.
1: Well, we've had a roof terrace at Humber Street Gallery ever since we've been in the building, and over the past year we thought, you know, this is a real asset, let's put a little bit of love into it, and a few of us in the team are quite green fingered, so we've transformed it into a roof garden. So we've got some brand new planters and we're filling them with lots of herbs. So it's smelling and looking pretty good up there.
0: It does look absolutely wonderful, and it's a great place to spend a bit of time when the sun is shining, is it?
1: Isn't it? It absolutely is.
0: Have a fantastic night, Lauren. Well done on pulling the exhibition together, working with all these artists. And we're going to hear more from Humber Street Gallery in a little bit after these messages from our sponsors.
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0: Welcome back to Artists Talking, live from Humber Street Gallery, where we're here for the launch of the Fruit Factory Guild members exhibition, How Pleasant to Go to a Friend on a Visit, and also the relaunch of the building. And I'm here with David Lau, who is one of the Fruit Factory Guild members, who's got some of his work on exhibition tonight. Hello, David.
1: Hello.
0: How are you doing? How are you feeling?
1: Yeah, really happy. Great to be here. Yeah.
0: And then the work that you've had included in the exhibition, can you tell us a little bit about that? What can visitors see when they come and find your piece of work on the wall?
1: Well, they'll have a great intimate experience with the artist from my early days, where you get to see the markings and the carvings of how I like styled it. I used a pencil and then went over it with ink and then a crayon to create the effect. And my bio about me as an artist kind of sums it up, that I like to capture moments in time, and the Hello Koi Fish kind of represents a bit about my personality, in that I struggle to talk publicly, which is amazing that I'm doing now.
0: You're doing a good job of hiding that.
1: Thanks very much. Yeah, but I felt like there's a universal truth, which is just say hello, hence why the title of the art piece is called Hello Koi Fish, and the other one is called Cat with Plate of Shrimps. And I just liked it because they both represent capturing moments in time where it's just trying to mind yourself to just be present, you know, life's for living, you know, don't let stresses get to you.
0: Brilliant. What does it mean to you to be part of this show at Humber Street Gallery, with your work being on exhibition along with 40-odd other artists?
1: I think extremely honoured. Like, I always feel like if an opportunity presents itself, then jump to it. And I feel like it's great to be in the presence amongst other artists who, because I believe some of the artists that are in the exhibition are also full-time working artists. So it's great to just be part of a community where hopefully I might get to see them and get to maybe one day collab with them. Or I kind of feel that you learn so much from artists in general, where when you read about their backstory, about how they began. So I feel really honoured to be here.
0: And you're down at Humber Street Gallery quite a lot, aren't you? You come to a lot of events here, all the exhibition launches.
1: Yeah, true.
0: So just tell us what you think about the building and how you're feeling about it tonight.
1: I really love it, and I'm yet to see what they've done, you know, to the other areas. I know that they've opened up the rooftop bar, and then I think, I don't know when, but they're going to be doing like a tour of the office, is it?
0: Mm-hmm.
1: Yeah. But overall, I love it. I mean, I love their fancy new seatings, the furniture and stuff. Very stylish. I think I want one for my house.
0: You're painting a wonderful picture of the space and the life that goes on within it. It's been really nice to talk to you, David.
1: Likewise.
0: Enjoy your evening. And everybody can come and see your work and the work of the other artists on display in this exhibition.
1: Cheers.
0: So thank you very much.
1: Enjoy
0: the rest of your night. Next up, we've got Electronic with Get the Message.

0: Welcome back to Artists Talking, coming live from Humber Street Gallery. And with Janet.
1: Hello, Janet.
0: Not only a regular visitor to Humber Street Gallery and someone who likes to come for a slice of cake every now and then.
1: I do.
0: Also one of the Hay volunteers who support us with our work. Janet, how are you feeling tonight coming to the building relaunch and the launch of this exhibition?
1: Well, I think it's really exciting because it's a new exhibition and I do like seeing new exhibitions. And I do like the new layout of the cafe. And I like, it's nice when it's buzzing with people coming tonight. So, yeah, I'm loving it.
0: It's I've not seen it buzzing like this for quite some time. So,
1: no.
0: Word about the new furniture has definitely got out and about, hasn't it?
1: I think so. And it's very comfortable. So, yeah, no, I love the gallery. I love the cafe. It's just a nice chilled out space to come.
0: Yeah, yeah, and you get around quite a lot of cultural venues. You're always at the theatre. You go see everything that's out and about. How does this compare as an experience coming to Humber Street?
1: Well, sometimes it's very different because the gallery itself has very sort of alternative work, which I love. I love that sort of different experience. But yeah, no, I do like to see new things, and I just like the cafe. I feel the cafe is just a nice chilled out space. It's just the way it's presented, you know, the tables and everything. Mm-hmm. It's not packed in. It's just a lovely little space to have a coffee or a drink.
0: Yeah. Thank you for that. And then, just in terms of the place has been open for 9 years.
1: It has, yeah.
0: And I know you've experienced quite
1: years.
0: A lot of those years. So you've been a Humber Street Gallery attendee for 9 years. Do you have any favourite moments, favourite exhibitions that you can recall?
1: Well, I have to say that one of the first ones, which actually was an exhibition about the Hay Volunteers or City of Culture Volunteers, was really, you know, exciting, and it was really nice to see us as an exhibition. Mm-hmm. But I just like all the different types of exhibitions you've got on. I just like, sometimes it's challenging.
0: Yeah. It's good to be challenged, though, right?
1: But I like that. I think I like that.
0: Yeah.
1: Yeah.
0: And I don't think anyone really expected it to still be a building, still be an art gallery after that 2017 year of City of Culture.
1: No, I think it's done really well. And having Dead Bod here is still quite a cool. I must admit, the other exhibition I did like was Banana Key.
0: Yeah.
1: Yeah.
0: Well, because you're particularly fond of Yellow Day as the organiser of the annual Yellow Day.
1: Yeah.
0: Thanks, so, Janet. It's been really lovely to talk to you. Thank you, very much. We've got
1: bye
0: more
1: bye.
0: To... Oh, actually, he's walked over. Got George Norris, who has exhibited his work here at Humber Street Gallery. George, how are you?
2: Good evening. All right, Dave. Not bad.
0: Thanks for joining us. What's it feel like tonight, walking back into Humber Street Gallery where you've exhibited your work?
2: It's just great to see all these people out, these art lovers everywhere. It's great, isn't it?
0: Yeah.
2: And the city's full of culture, and it's all happening in here tonight. You need to get down there if you're listening to this.
0: And as one of the city's legendary sons, and you've had your work on the walls of both the exhibition spaces. How did that feel as someone who's from Hull to have your work exhibited in this place?
2: Well, as you know, I've been documenting Hull for the last 15 years, so to have an exhibition at this gallery where, as a young boy, I started with fruit at my Aunt Nora's fruit shop. I used to come down here as a 13-year-old kid, and at 59, I actually had an exhibition with 16,000 people through the door, a joint exhibition with Russell Boyce, and I was inspired, and I just loved having it here. It was great.
0: Yeah. Thanks, George. Enjoy the evening, enjoy the exhibition launch. Enjoy the exhibition and enjoy the building relaunch.
2: Thanks a
0: really
2: lot.
0: Really nice to talk to you.
2: Great to see you.
0: Mel, so I'm joined now by Mel.
3: Hello there.
0: Samuel.
3: Hello.
0: And you're one of the artists who's exhibiting your work here tonight. Precariously handling a glass of wine there. which is a good look for an artist, I think. So you've got some work on exhibition.
3: I have, Dave,
0: tonight.
3: Yeah.
0: How does it feel? You've seen it up there?
3: Do you know what? I haven't yet.
0: You've not
3: I'm
0: yet seen your own work.
3: I'm working my way around the gallery, yeah? Starting at the beginning, and I'm going to go upstairs and have a look at my painting in a minute. So I'm very excited to see what it's actually going to look like on a wall in an art gallery.
0: The exhibition actually opened. We didn't really make a big fuss about it. It's been up for about a week.
3: Has it?
0: So how have you managed to not come to the gallery before tonight?
3: I was waiting for the very special occasion of tonight, Dave. That's why I'm here.
0: And then just in terms of being a Fruit Factory Guild member, what does that mean to you and being involved in this exhibition?
3: Well, for me, I don't know how I compare to some of the other people here. I've never described myself as an artist. I've always liked to dabble in art. I've always had other jobs that I kind of see as, you know, proper jobs, being a teacher and community worker and something like that. I've always done art as a hobby. And so for me, to join the Guild is just an amazing opportunity for me to finally meet with other artists and people that do art, you know, on a daily basis, and to have some conversations with them about things that I'm really interested in. So I'm really excited. I've only been a member of it for a couple of weeks, so I'm really excited to be part of it.
0: And do you think that support that you'll get from being a Fruit Factory Guild member in terms of the workshops that you can attend and that support as an artist, that's going to help you push on?
3: I think it's going to be brilliant. For me, it's totally new. So I'm just going to, you know, grab all the experiences with both hands and just jump in. I think it's just going to be brilliant. So I can't wait. I really enjoyed. We had a little trip to Sheffield on our little jolly a couple of weeks ago, and I loved that. So looking forward to more events like that and all the workshops and talks and, yeah, just getting to know the other artists and being part of that art community in Hull.
0: That's brilliant. Well, I'll let you get back to that artistic community now, Mel. Careful when you pick your wine up. Lovely to talk to you. Enjoy your evening.
3: Thanks, we're
0: going to have a chat with a couple more people here at Humber Street Gallery. But before that, it's Harry Styles with American Girls.

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1: Seconds left in the game. 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See ya. Lays the ball off to the left. 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Oh, pick that one out. Think Cloud have won again. 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
2: Welcome back to Artists Talking on Hull's 107 FM. Coming live tonight from Humber Street Gallery for the launch of the Fruit Factory Guild Members' First Exhibition and also the building relaunch. I'm joined by Adele Howitt from Studio 11, one of our near neighbours on Humber Street. So what's it like to have this launch taking place across the road from your gallery tonight, Adele?
3: Well, good evening. It's brilliant, really. There's lots of people have turned up and it's good. It's good to see it really lively. Lots of people interested in art coming in. It's great.
2: And then just in terms of the way that the arts, the visual arts works in Hull, and we're all there to support each other, do you think that's really happening in the city?
3: I think it's starting to happen, which is great. You know, I think it's really good that people are communicating with each other, offering different things, swapping skills. You know, it's good. It can only benefit the community as a whole, really.
2: Mm. And then there's a little bit of an exchange goes on as well, isn't there? Like, obviously, people that work in your studio that you've got upstairs over at Studio 11, we've exhibited here. I'm thinking about Isaac Yeboah, who's worked we've exhibited here, and other people like that. So it's a real nice crossover and exchange of
3: absolutely.
2: People.
3: I mean, we've got a membership at Studio 11, so it's really for anybody that's an enthusiast or artist that actually work in clay like Isaac Yeboah does. And Isaac produced some fantastic work, which is on exhibit here at the moment. I've noticed you've got one of his beautiful drawings here, but also at Artlink, which is great. So it's great to nurture people, to, you know, support people in making what they want to do. Because we all know it's really difficult being an artist, but if you keep going, keep at it, learn your skills, learn your craft, what could stop you?
2: Yeah, that's great. That's a great way of looking at it. And in terms of, have you managed to see much of the exhibition yet?
3: Yeah, I have, yeah.
2: Is there anything that's jumping out at you as something exciting? Anything you've seen that you really like?
3: There's an altar, actually, which is really interesting. It's got an upside down there as well. Is it Manila?
2: Yeah.
3: Nalila, yeah, her work's really interesting. There's got a bit of an environmental feel going on there. I've noticed that it's not titled, but it's very evocative. It's very detailed. She's got lots of things in there, lots of things going on. I really like it.
2: Yeah, launch nights are actually not the best way of looking at art, are they? You often have to come back a couple of days later to really kind of immerse yourself when it's when we're not on party mode.
3: Yeah, absolutely, yeah. And I think it's good tonight to catch up with people, get a feel of what the exhibition's about, but definitely come back and have a second look because you can really study the artwork.
2: Fantastic. Really nice to talk to you, Adele.
3: Thank you very much.
2: And now I'm going to be joined by Y Wan, who's an artist of some repute himself in the world of sound. But also, you were part of the Collider Fest team that we hosted here at Humber Street Gallery with the Art Lab. Why? Where you did an incredible thing where we could play music by touching vegetables.
4: Absolutely, yeah. Vegetable and plants, actually. We had a little stand where we sort of demonstrated plant biosonification, making music from the electrical impulses from plants. And I think it was a big hit, yeah.
2: It was a big hit, yeah, absolutely. And I think it could chart, that big hit.
4: Yeah, absolutely, absolutely. So, we are sort of thinking of developing that. And we also had a few little exhibits where we were using fruit as like sort of playable conductive instruments as well, and it was a bit of fun really. But the bio electrical sonification is quite a really interesting way of making music, because it's basically taking data and kind of I suppose, you know, translating that into something that's musical and creative.
2: Yeah, yep. I could see Pete again shaking his head there, wondering about how you play music through plants. He's got this fancy mixing desk in front of him, but it'd be much better if it was some peppers and a tomato to slide the mic faders up and down, I think.
4: That can be arranged, you
2: just
4: know.
2: Just in terms of how that works in combination, in partnership with Humber Street Gallery, you've got the sort of free run of the space upstairs on the second floor. Space 2,
4: right. Mm-hmm.
2: Which is basically a sort of playground, really, if you want to install something in a space.
4: Absolutely. I mean, it's a fantastic space. It's huge, really. I mean, the first time we surveyed that actual floor without an exhibit there, it seems so much bigger, you know, and there's a lot of potential to do some really interesting things. We did an immersive sound electronic improvisation thing called Hidden Sounds last year. And that was fantastic, having that space up there, because there was lots of room to put a quite an immersive speaker system in there, and it's just a great industrial space, and it has those echoes of sort of the old warehouses that are here, you know.
2: Very much. Very much a converted warehouse feel. That's not being lost, has it?
4: Indeed.
2: And then I think Humber Street Gallery is trying to open that space out for use by other artists. So you kind of recommend that to other artists?
4: Absolutely.
2: Something to use,
4: absolutely. Yeah. It's just a great multifunctional space. You know, visual, sound. Yeah, it's fantastic. Yeah.
2: It's really nice to see you at the launch tonight, Y, and also the relaunch of the building. Thanks for joining us.
4: Thanks for having me, Dave.
2: The rest of your evening. So we'll be hearing more from someone after this next track, which is Milky, Just the Way You Are.

0: Welcome back to Artists Talking, coming live from Humber Street Gallery on Hull's 107 FM. We're here for the relaunch of the building and the launch of the First Fruit Factory Guild Members Exhibition. I'm with one of the team members here from Humber Street Gallery, Bronte Teal.
1: Hello.
0: What's your job here, Bronte?
1: My job is I am the marketing and admin assistant, so I look after all our social media, our website, all the signage in the building as well.
0: Obviously, there's quite a lot of people down here tonight. I think people listening will probably hear me in the background. I think you can claim that as a win for you, can't you, given that you're marketing and working in comms?
1: I absolutely can, yeah. It's been an absolutely brilliant turnout tonight, and I'm really excited for it. Going to get lots of photographs and lots of videos. I think all the artists are really proud of what they've done as well, which is absolutely amazing for us, so yeah.
0: And what is it like to work behind the scenes on an exhibition and your work here at Humber Street Gallery?
1: It's really, really fun. It's great to work so closely with some of the artists as well. Quite a lot of them I've already followed their practice before. It's great to build all this, you know, work with them and build all the visuals. What will go out on social media, what will go on the website, the signage in the building. That's my favourite part about my job, I would say, is working with all the artists.
0: And then are artists as peculiar as people who don't work in the arts? Are they as odd as people imagine and assume?
1: Yeah, of course they are. Naturally, as an artist myself, I would say the same.
0: How long have you been working at Humber Street Gallery, Bronte?
1: Nearly 2 years now.
0: And then in the phase it's in now, in terms of like the building being relaunched, how does that feel to you in terms of...
1: It feels like it's really establishing itself now. We've got a great visual identity. We've just recently rebranded and we've had a very nice new website. So we've got some brilliant, nice colours on our visuals. And yeah, overall the building's looking a lot better, isn't it? We've got some really nice... black walls in the cafe as well, so it's nice and bold.
0: Nice and colourful, isn't
1: yeah.
0: it?
1: The disco ball on.
0: You're wearing a wonderful bright yellow Humber Street Gallery lanyard.
1: I am, which is my most proud creation, Dave.
0: Excellent. And how long is this exhibition on for? When does it end? Can you remember?
1: So it ends on the 28th of June, Sunday the 28th of June, so you've got a couple of weeks to come and see it.
0: Yeah, and it's well worth a visit, isn't it? There's a lot of exciting stuff there.
1: It absolutely is, yeah. It absolutely is. We've got over 40 artists in the exhibition, some of which have got a couple of artworks between them as well.
0: Brilliant, that's great. Well, thanks for joining us, Bronte. So this has been a special live edition of Artists Talking down at Humber Street Gallery on Hull's 107 FM. See you next time.
2: 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Rowling and I like to go bowling on Kingswood. 107 FM is the station for me. It's magic.
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2: Hello, I'm Johnny Rotten. No, not the punk rock icon. I'm a welder from Orchard Park. 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
5: Two men accused of assaulting a police officer at Manchester Airport will not face a second retrial. Mohammed Ahmad and Fahir Ahmaz denied assaulting PC Zachary Marsden during a brawl in July 2024, footage of which went viral on social media. Their lawyer, Amir Anwar, says the pair have been subjected to horrific abuse.
6: The brothers have been accused of being rapists, terrorists, drug dealers, yet they are nothing of the sort. It is a matter of public record that prior to this incident, that both Fahir Ahmaz and Mohammed Ahmad had never been in trouble before.
5: A man who's accused of selling toxic chemicals online has pleaded guilty to aiding suicides in Canada. Kenneth Law is alleged to have sold products which are also linked to the deaths of 73 British people, but won't face charges here in the UK. NATO has condemned Russia's drone attack on Romania as reckless. Two people were injured in the bombing on an apartment block. A teenage boy's become the 12th person to die after getting into difficulty in water during this week's hot weather. The 16-year-old's body was recovered from Bracklin Falls in Stirlingshire. Three people, including a child, have died after falling from a high-rise block of flats in South London. Emergency services were called to an address at the Elephant and Castle on Wednesday morning, but a man, a woman and a child were pronounced dead at the scene. Kemi Badenoch's waded into the row between Tony Blair and Keir Starmer. The Tory leaders told the former Prime Minister not to waste his time trying to convince the Labour government to change course. But Work and Pension Secretary Pat McFadden says debate about policy is worthwhile.
7: Every Prime Minister is subject to their blessing or otherwise from their predecessors. But I know Keir Starmer well. He'll want to get on with the job he's doing of serving the country, steering the country through very volatile and difficult international times.
5: That's the latest from Radio News Hub. I'm David Hall.
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It's that time of the week again for the show that does exactly what it says on the tin. It can only be the random number one show here on Hull's 107 FM. Welcome along. I'm your host, Matthew Hawkins, and I'll be with you for the next hour playing you random number ones from random years. I don't know what's being played until you know what's being played. The Wheel of Destiny is here, ready to be spun. So without further ado, let's spin it and find out the song that's kicking things off right here on the random number one show here on Hull's 107 FM. And so, to kick things off today, we have landed on the year that an estimated 750 million people worldwide watched the royal wedding of Charles and Diana. It was also the year that we first said hello to Del Boy and Rodney as Only Fools and Horses debuted on the BBC. The song we've chosen is the one and only UK number one for the Human League. Topping the charts over here for 5 weeks is also the first number one for Richard Branson's Virgin Records label. It's the Human League and Don't You Want Me from 1981 here on the Random Number One Show here on Hull's 107 FM.

0: Originally released in 1995, and despite selling 750,000 copies the following year, it wouldn't top the charts until this year, thanks to Peter Andre appearing on I'm a Celebrity, Get Me Out of Here. That would be his third UK number one, topping the charts over here for 1 week. That was Peter Andre and Mysterious Girl from 2004 here on the Random Number One Show, here on Hull's 107 FM, here with me, Matthew Hawkins. And I believe it's once again time to give the Wheel of Destiny another spin. We have landed on the year that satellite television would officially come to the UK as Sky Television would launch. It was also the year that we first said g'day to Home and Away as they debuted on ITV in this year, a year after they debuted in their native Australia. The song we have chosen is the one and only UK number one for Lisa Stansfield, topping the charts over here for 2 weeks, and it also was the first number one by a UK female on the US R&B charts. It's Lisa Stansfield and All Around the World from 1989 here on the Random Number One Show here on Hull's 107 FM.
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0: Originally an underground hit, it would go on to be re-released and be the one and only UK number one for Baby D, topping the charts over there for 2 weeks. That was Baby D and Let Me Be Your Fantasy from 1994 here on the Random Number One Show here on Hull's 107 FM here with me, Matthew Hawkins. And I hope you like what we've been playing here, because there is plenty more where that came from right after this.
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4: 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Think Cloud have the ball in their own half. 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See ya. 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

0: battling 22 top 10 hits. This was the only number one for Status Quo, topping the charts over here for 1 week. That was Status Quo and Down Down from 1975 here on the Random Number One Show here on Hull's 107 FM here with me, Matthew Hawkins. And I hope you know what time it is. I do. It's time to spin the Wheel of Destiny. What year have we landed on? How about the year that the Eurovision Song Contest was held in Harrogate and won by West Germany? It was also the year that then US President Ronald Reagan became the first American chief executive to address a joint session of Parliament. The song we've chosen is the second of three UK number ones by the previous year's Eurovision winners, topping the charts over here for 2 weeks. It also topped the charts in the Netherlands and Ireland. It's Bucks Fizz and the Land of Make-Believe from 1982 here on the Random Number One Show here on Hull's 107 FM.
1: Stars in your eyes, little one, where do you go to dream?

believed to be a sequel to Space Oddity as it revisits Major Tom. The music video for this song was the most expensive music video ever made at the time, costing a cool £250,000. That was the second UK number one for the late, great David Bowie, topping the charts over here for 2 weeks. That was David Bowie and Ashes to Ashes from 1980 here on the Random Number One Show, here on Hull's 107 FM here with me, Matthew Hawkins, and I'd like to play you another song, but before we do, we've got to spin the Wheel of Destiny to find out which one. We have landed on the year that David Cameron succeeded Gordon Brown as the Prime Minister of the United Kingdom, and the World Cup was held in South Africa, with England being eliminated in the second round by Germany, losing 4-1. The song we've chosen is the one and only UK number one for Owl City, and with this they became the seventh American artist to top the UK singles charts with a song released in 2009. It's Owl City and Fireflies from 2010 here on the Random Number One Show, here on Hull's 107 FM.

0: turns slowly. It's hard to say that I'd rather stay awake when I'm asleep, because my dreams are bursting at the seams.
1: Hello, my name's Anton. 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
1: 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Have it!

first of two UK number ones for the original teen heartthrob, the late, great David Cassidy, topping the charts over here for 2 weeks. That was David Cassidy and How Can I Be Sure from 1972 here on the Random Number One Show here on Hull's 107 FM here with me, Matthew Hawkins. It is once again time to give the Wheel of Destiny another spin, because if we don't spin it, we're just not going to know what song to play next. So I think we should spin that wheel, don't you? We have landed on the year that the FIFA World Cup was held in Mexico, with England losing in the quarterfinals to the eventual winners, Argentina and the Hand of God Girl. It was also the year that Alex Ferguson took over from Ron Atkinson as the manager of Manchester United, and, well, you could say the rest would be history. The song we've chosen is the second single from Madonna's third album, True Blue, and says second UK number one, topping the charts over here for 3 weeks. It's Madonna and Papa Don't Preach. 1986 here on the Random Number One Show here on Hull's 107 FM.

one and only UK number one for My Chemical Romance, topping the charts over here for 2 weeks. That was My Chemical Romance and Welcome to the Black Parade from 2006 here on the Random Number One Show here on Hull's 107 FM here with me, Matthew Hawkins. And unfortunately, we are nearly at the end of the show. We have got time, though, for one more song. So let's give the Wheel of Destiny one final spin to find out the song that'll be taking us into the news and beyond. We have landed on the year that the Rugby Union World Cup was held in Australia, with England defeating the host nation in the final to win the tournament. It was also the year that for the first time, DVD would begin to overtake VHS as the go-to home video format here in the UK. The song we've chosen is the one and only UK number one for Evanescence, topping the charts over here for 4 weeks. It's off their debut album Fallen. It's Evanescence and Bring Me to Life. From 2003 here on the Random Number One Show here on Hull's 107 FM. I've been Matthew Hawkins. Thank you very much for listening, and I'll see you all next time. Have a good one, everybody.

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1: President Trump is in the Situation Room making a final determination about an agreement to extend a ceasefire with Iran. It comes after US officials said the two countries had agreed a framework of a deal pending the approval of Mr. Trump and Iran's leadership. UN spokesman Stefan Dujarric is hopeful of an end to hostilities.
2: We've seen a lot of reporting on what may be included. We've been in this kind of hovering position before. We very much hope that diplomacy will prevail. We hope to see an end to this conflict, and we want to see a reopening of the Strait of Hormuz to free and unhindered navigation.
1: A man's pleaded guilty to 14 counts of aiding suicides in Canada after he sold toxic chemicals online. 60-year-old Kenneth Law has entered guilty pleas relating to his Canadian victims, but it's alleged he's also sold products which are linked to the deaths of 73 British people. Two brothers accused of assaulting a police officer at Manchester Airport won't face a second retrial. Footage of the incident went viral back in 2024, with prosecutors claiming Fahir Amaz and Mohammed Ahmad attacked the officer and his two female colleagues. The number of drivers who admit to illegal phone use is at an eight-year high. New research by the RAC has found 15% of respondents say they've used a phone to browse the internet, text, or make social media posts while driving. Rod Dennis is senior policy officer.
3: The problem we've got here is that people are taking the sort of activity they're used to doing outside the car and thinking that because driving feels like such an easy automatic thing, they can actually apply and have the same behaviour inside the car. It's not safe. The law is the law for a very good reason that it's not safe, and we need to find ways of cutting down on it.
1: And the next Call of Duty game will controversially feature South Korean soldiers battling a full-scale invasion by North Korea. That's the latest from Radio News Hub. I'm David Hall.
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7: Colombia's Amazon Basin has become a production center for the country's biggest illegal export, cocaine.
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1: Donald Trump's in the Situation Room deciding on whether he should sign off on an extension to the ceasefire with Iran. A framework of a deal is thought to be in place, but it's yet to be signed off by both sides. It would reportedly extend the truce for 60 days and launch talks on the future of Iran's nuclear program. Two men accused of assaulting a police officer at Manchester Airport will not face a second retrial. Mohammed Ahmed and Fahir Ahmaz denied assaulting PC Zachary Marsden during a brawl in July 2024, footage of which went viral on social media. Their lawyer, Amir Anwar, says the pair have been subjected to horrific abuse.
2: The brothers have been accused of being rapists, terrorists, drug dealers, yet they are nothing of the sort. It is a matter of public record that prior to this incident, both Fahir Ahmaz and Mohammed Ahmad had never been in trouble before.
1: Meanwhile, two men have been jailed after killing another motorist while driving at speeds of up to 139 miles an hour. Uwais Hussein and Usman Mahmoud, who'd both inhaled nitrous oxide, ran a red light and crashed into another car, killing 50-year-old Sylvester Abayomi. Kemi Badenoch waded into the row between Tony Blair and Keir Starmer. The Tory leaders told the former Prime Minister not to waste his time trying to convince the Labour government to change course. But Work and Pensions Secretary Pat McFadden says debate about policy is worthwhile.
3: Every Prime Minister is subject to their blessing or otherwise from their predecessors. But I know Keir Starmer well. He'll want to get on with the job he's doing of serving the country, steering the country through very volatile and difficult international times.
1: And one in four first-class letters are delivered late. New stats have found the Royal Mail's way off its target of 93%, but insists its service is getting better. That's the latest from Radio News Hub. I'm David Hall.
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Well, good evening. Happy Friday. And welcome to the Party Train here on Hull's 107 FM with me, Jason. How are you doing? You had a good week? Did you enjoy the football last week? Blimey, what a bank holiday weekend that was. Just never stopped, and the weather just tremendous. Tremendous. But forget that now. We're into this week. And this weekend. And it's a quiet two-day one now. So, what have we got coming up tonight? Well, you know us. We've got 2 hours of fantastic music. On top of that, we've also got our word quiz. And even more so towards the end of the evening, we're going to have slippers or dancing shoes. I think we're ready for a bit of a rest this week. We've done a lot of dancing shows. This week might just be slippers. Unless, of course, you're going to Wembley to watch Rovers. Who knows? You can join in using our socials at Hull's 107 FM, Facebook, Insta or Twitter. Send us a message. Let us know how you're getting on. We'll carry on now. What else should we have? Well, you've just heard Martha Reeves and the Vandellas, Heatwave, and it has been. But now we've got Dolce Vita by Ryan Paris. Enjoy. We'll catch up in a bit.

That was Reverend in the Makers, champion of the world. Saw them supporting the Arctic Monkeys at Ice Arena years ago. Ah, they were fantastic. Really, really good. If you get the chance to see them, I highly, highly recommend it. Still to come, we'll have the word quiz. But now let's have a bit of Sly and the Family Stone with everyday people, just like us, really.

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And now on Hull's party train, it's the word quiz. You know what it is. One word, three answers. Most of them sound daft, to be fair, but one of them is actually right.

and it's your turn to prove that you're cleverer than the person sat on the sofa next to you. Now, can you do it? Can you get that answer without using Google or any other search engines, because they are available, and not cheating? Well, should we have a go at it? This week's word, are you sitting comfortably? Ranivorous. R-A-N-I-V-O-R-O-U-S. Ranivorous. But what does it mean? Is it A, frog eating? Is it B, running excessive distances? Or is it C, when the food you've eaten affects your stomach? You want to join in? Use our socials at Hulls107FN, Facebook, Insta or Twitter. And now, as it's Friday night and as we're on the party train, should we join in with Whitney Houston? I want to dance with somebody. Wifey, are you there? Are you ready?

That was Wham, Club Tropicana. Absolutely love that track so much that me and Mrs. Jason, we came out of our wedding to that song, walking back down the aisle as a happily married couple. Yes, I'm still happy. So I'm just putting that out there before I get into trouble. We enjoyed that. Everybody danced and the drinks were free for the first round. But that's a different story. So, still to come, we'll catch up with a word quiz. We've still got more great music and we'll carry on now. I think we've got three. All right now. This party train's rolling on quite well tonight, isn't it? I'm quite enjoying it.

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1: Seconds left in the game. Think Cloud have the ball in their own half. Surging run forward, beats one opponent with ease, leaves another in its vapour trails. See ya. Lays the ball off to the left, gets it back, into the box. Oh, pick that one out. Think Cloud have won again. 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
0: 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We have carefully disregarded all of it. We're doing what we want and we don't care.

That was Republica and Ready to Go. And are you all ready to go our weird quiz this week? Oh, God, seamless. Anybody would think this was planned. But now, come on, let's catch up with our weird quiz. Have you had a go? Have you joined in here on Hull's 107 FM? Did you use our socials to put an answer in? At Hull's 107 FM, Facebook, Insta or Twitter? Let's find out. This week's word, ranivorous. That's right, ranivorous. But what does it mean? Is it A, frog eating? Is it B, running excessive distances? Or is it C, when the food you've eaten affects your stomach? Have you been cheating? Let's find out. So far, we've had Adam on Bilton Grange, Eric in North Hull, and John in Cott. All gents. It's time for the ladies to step up with their answers. We've not had any yet. And they're all slippers tonight, apparently. So join in. You know what to do. You know where to send your answer. But let's carry on now with the wonder stuff and the size of a cow.

That was Superstarling by Groove Armada. And don't forget, still to come on the party train here on Hull's 107 FM, we'll have the word quiz answer in the second hour. We'll also have slippers or dancing shoes. So if you want to join in, use our socials at Hull's 107 FM, Facebook, Insta or Twitter. Oh, you know, it's just getting better and better for a nice relaxing Friday evening. But now, to take us to the news, I hope we're not moving too fast, it's the Artful Dodger.

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1: President Trump is in the Situation Room making a final decision about an agreement to extend a ceasefire with Iran. It comes after US officials said the two countries had agreed a framework of a deal pending the approval of Mr. Trump and Iran's leadership. UN spokesman Stefan Dujarric is hopeful of an end to hostilities.
2: We've seen a lot of reporting on what may be included. We've been in this kind of hovering position before. We very much hope that diplomacy will prevail. We hope to see an end to this conflict, and we want to see a reopening of the Strait of Hormuz to free and unhindered navigation.
1: Meanwhile, President Putin says he's ready to resume talks with Ukraine. His comments come after a Russian drone bombed an apartment block in Romania close to the Ukrainian border. Without giving specifics, he says Russian forces are advancing in every direction and the situation is coming to an end. A man's pleaded guilty to 14 counts of aiding suicides in Canada after he sold toxic chemicals online. 60-year-old Kenneth Law has entered guilty pleas relating to his Canadian victims, but it's alleged he's also sold products which are linked to the deaths of 73 British people. The number of drivers who admit to illegal phone use is at an 8-year high. New research by the RAC has found 15% of respondents say they've used a phone to browse the internet, text or make social media posts while driving. Rod Dennis is senior policy officer.
3: People are taking the sort of activity they're used to doing outside the car and thinking that because driving feels like such an easy automatic thing, they can actually apply and have the same behaviour inside the car. It's not safe. The law is the law for that, for a very good reason that it's not safe, and we need to find ways of cutting down on it.
1: And the next Call of Duty game will controversially feature South Korean soldiers battling a full-scale invasion by North Korea. That's the latest from Radio News Hub. I'm David Hall.
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That was a Prodigy with Charlie, and that should have woken you up a bit, ready for the second hour of the party train here on Hulls 107 FM with me, Jason. How are you getting on? Are you enjoying it now? Everything nice and settled? Excellent. Still to come. We're going to have the word quiz answer. How are you getting on with it? Are you enjoying it? Make sure you join in on our socials at Hulls 107 FM. Facebook, Insta or Twitter. A few more answers from the ladies, please, because the gents are leading a storm on this one. So, come on, let's get scrapping on this one. What else have we got? We'll have slippers. Slippers or dancing shoes at the end of the night. So are we going to be in or out? I have a feeling after the long month it's been, till bank holidays, more than likely going to be an in. Unless, of course, you're getting ready to go to Wembley and watch Rovers. Been heck of a month, hasn't it? Heck of a month. Right, let's carry on our music now. Let's carry on now. What have we got? We've got the Teardrop Explodes and Reward. You enjoy.

That was Salt and Pepper with What a Man. House points here. House points. So, if you can successfully name the DJ in Salt and Pepper, because there was three of them in there, then you'll get 10 house points. Use our socials, @Hulls107FM, Facebook, Insta or Twitter, and I'll tell you who it was in the next bit. But to carry on, what we got next? We're going to have Milky, Just the Way You Are. Quite like this. It's not bad for a modern song.

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0: This is 107 FM, from the mouth of the Humber.

That was Elba, One Day Like This. And that is for all you Hull City fans out there. I remember that being played first promotion party. Fantastic. I hope you got your hands in the air. I hope you were singing along, swaying, enjoying that. Because, yeah, it's still a party train track, if I'm being perfectly honest. But now let's catch up with our word quiz here on Hull's 107 FM. How are you getting on? Today's word, ranivorous. What does it mean? Is it A, frog eating? Is it B, running excessive distances? Or is it C, when the food you've eaten affects your stomach? Well, you know, have you done it? Have you used our socials to have a go at Hull's 107 FM, Facebook, Insta or Twitter? You've only got one more chance left after this. But there's a lot more having a go now and the ladies are fighting back. We've got Alice in Grimsby, Sarah in Howden and Joe from Kingswood. They've all had a go at it. So it's your turn now. Join in. But whatever you do, don't do what the Spice Girls are about to do. Don't stop.

That was Iggy Pop with The Passenger, and that's for all you passengers here on this party train. Oh, seamless, seamless. I might even get a full-time job out of this. But anyway, first one in. First one in for the house points. And the answer, who was the DJ with Salt and Pepper? If you got it right and you knew it was Spinderella, well done, 10 house points. But first one in was Carl in East Hull. Good answer, really quick. Take them house points. Put them away. But now we're going to carry on with some more music. Something a bit more rockier now. Now about Aerosmith, Love in an Elevator. I just think that's wrong on so many levels.

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That was Arrested Development with Mr. Wendell. Love some of that old school slow style hip hop. Can't beat it, really. Really good stuff. But now it's that moment you've all been waiting for here on the Party Train on Hull's 107 FM. That's right, you guessed it. It's the answer to the word quiz. So let's have a reminder. This week's word, ranivorous. But what does it mean? Is it A, frog eating? Is it B, running excessive distances? Or is it C, when the food in your stomach, when the food you've eaten affects your stomach? Sorry about that. Teeth in the wrong way. Well, if you went with A, you got it right. That is the right answer. How? Who come? I'll keep finding them and I'll keep telling you them, and I still won't understand how people come up with these names and words for something so ridiculous. So if you got that right, well done. Don't forget, we'll be doing it again next week and you can join in. But now let's carry on our music and let's go with Claire Krogan's Altered Images and I Can Be Happy. Could you?

That was Quincy Jones with I No Corrida. That's one to get you dancing up and down that train carriage. Well, that's about it. We're coming to the end of Friday night's party train. I hope you've enjoyed it. I hope you've enjoyed joining in the word quiz. And we hope you're going to come back next week and join in some more. I think it's fantastic. And next week we might have some news about a new show that will be coming my way, as well as the party train. So, stay in touch with the station over the weekend. You can keep in touch with Hulls 107 FM on our socials, at Hulls 107 FM. But to take us to the news, it's slippers now. We've gone slippers, not dancing shoes. And we've got Soul to Soul. Keep on moving. Enjoy, relax, and we'll see you next week. Good night.

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1: A man who's accused of selling toxic chemicals online has pleaded guilty to aiding suicides in Canada but won't be tried here in the UK. Kenneth Law is alleged to have sold products which are linked to the deaths of 73 British people. Philosophy student Thomas Parfitt from Surrey died aged 22 after purchasing a substance sold to him by the former chef. His father David is frustrated that authorities in the UK won't pursue a legal case.
2: I see these decisions as really people not thinking about the root cause. It's immensely frustrating that there doesn't seem to be any effort to really understand the lessons here. Why, after 4.5, nearly 5 years after Tom's death, this still happened?
1: Donald Trump's locked in talks to decide whether he should sign off on an extension to the ceasefire with Iran. A framework of a deal is thought to be in place, but it has yet to be signed off by both sides. It would reportedly extend the truce for 60 days and launch talks on the future of Iran's nuclear program. Two men have been jailed after killing another motorist while driving at speeds of up to 139 miles an hour. Uzways Hussein and Usman Mahmoud, who'd both inhaled nitrous oxide, ran a red light and crashed into another car, killing 50-year-old Sylvester Abayomi. The head of the World Health Organization has flown into the Democratic Republic of Congo as the Ebola crisis worsens. The current outbreak has caused at least 220 deaths and more than 900 infections. Dr. Tedros Adhanom Ghebreyesus says they're doing all they can to help.
3: They're not alone. We are here to support, and we understand their pain, but we also understand that they have the energy and all that it needs to stop this.
1: And one in four first-class letters are delivered late. New stats have found the Royal Mail's way off its target of 93%, but insists its service is getting better. That's the latest from Radio News Hub. I'm David Hall.
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7: 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On today's show, we've got a cover chain including Head Automatica and an obscure original of a classic Whitney Houston track, plus tracks from The Highwaymen, The Blues Brothers, Shania Twain, and more. 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We start this week with arguably our most famous track of the show. The song first released by Jack Payne and his band all the way back in 1933. Bing Crosby covered it out that same year. Sinatra found success with it in 1946. Mel Torme, Patti Page, Connie Francis, Frankie Avalon, Jackie Wilson, Aretha Franklin, Johnny Mathis all covered that song before this version came along in 1966. This is Otis Redding and Try a Little Tenderness.

That was Boyzone and their cover of The Tears of a Clown, first released by Smokey Robinson and the Miracles in 1967. That cover was included on Boyzone's 2014 album, Dublin to Detroit. Now, every week I trawl the internet and various shops to find new cover versions to play on the show. And if you've got any suggestions for me, songs you think we should play, ideas for special themed episodes, then let me know. You can email me on secondhandsongs@bearcavestudios.co.uk. In a few minutes, we've got Shania Twain and her cover of AC/DC's You Shook Me All Night Long, which she performed on her Up Close and Personal video in 2004. But first, from the soundtrack of the 1980 movie The Blues Brothers, this is The Blues Brothers and their version of Solomon Burke's 1964 song, Everybody Needs Somebody to Love.

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5: 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But before that, we have a cover from Moonroof, an indie pop band from Philadelphia. Now, this was sent to me by Dave Kim, the lead singer of the band, and it's too good not to include on this show. It's a cover of the 1975, a band that they list as an inspiration. This is Moonroof's version of Chocolate.

0: There we go. That was Moonroof and their cover of Chocolate, originally by the 1975, which they released in 2020. Now, if you like that, then check out Moonroof on your music streaming platform of choice. Time now, though, for this.
1: It's time for another cover chain.
0: Yes, this week's cover chain. It's where we link new tracks together. Each new track is a cover of the artist who did the previous track. We've got a three-song chain for you this week, starting with a cover of Kermit the Frog. Yes, you heard me right. Our first link of a cover of a song first released by Kermit in 1970. 3 years later, it was included on the album Hard Nose, The Highway by Van Morrison. This is Bein' Green.

0: Our chain ends with Water Parks and their cover of Head Automatica's 2004 hit Beating Heart Baby. Now that's from 2019's Worship and Tributes Volume 2 compilation album that came free with Rock Sound magazine. Before that was Head Automatica and their cover of Van Morrison's Jackie Wilson Said. That track's included in another compilation from 2014 called Friends. The album also includes covers of songs originally by Death Cab for Cutie, Nick Cave and the Bad Seeds, Broken Social Scene and Squeeze, amongst others. And we started with Van Morrison and that cover of Being Green, originally by Kermit the Frog. We'll have another cover chain for you next time. You're listening to the Secondhand Songs Radio Show, and there are more great covers coming up for you before the end of the show, including tracks from Ryan Waters' band and The Highwomen. But up next is Bright Light, Bright Light, from their album Cinematography 2, Back in the Habit, and originally by Starship. This is Nothing's Gonna Stop Us Now.
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Thank you for joining me, Al Galpin, this week for an hour of wonderful covers. Like the one you just heard, which was Moonlight Desires, a rock band from Hamilton in Canada, from their album Just the Hits, 1981 to 1985, in which they cover a variety of 80s hits, including Holding Back the Years, Betty Davis Eyes, Hungry Like the Wolf, and Corey Hart's Sunglasses at Night. But up next, a cover which went viral on TikTok when the artist asked if they should release their country version of Snow Patrol's Chasing Cars. The answer from everyone was a resounding yes, so in March 2023, Ryan Waters' band released this digitally, heading straight into the top 5 iTunes charts in the UK and the US.

0: 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Just know that these things will never change for us at all.
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2: I was a high woman and a mother from my youth.

That was The Highwomen with Highwomen, a cover of with reworked lyrics and a slightly amended title. The original, The Highwomen, was released by Jimmy Webb in 1977, then famously covered by The Highwaymen in 1985, a country supergroup that was made up of Waylon Jennings, Willie Nelson, Johnny Cash and Kris Kristofferson. The Highwomen are a modern all-female supergroup inspired by The Highwaymen. They are made up of Brandi Carlile, Natalie Hemby, Amanda Shires and Maren Morris. And on that particular track, there was additional vocals from Yola and Sheryl Crow. The Highwomen released that on their self-titled album in 2019. Time now for our last cover of the show, before we end with another obscure original. And it's a cover of an Elton John classic, Rocket Man. From their album Fumbling With The Covers, this is Naked Eyes.

0: Naked Eyes there, just about bringing us to the end of this week's episode of Secondhand Songs. I hope you've enjoyed the selection of covers on offer this week. We'll be back again next time with another hour of great cover versions. I'll leave you with our obscure original to a song you might not have realised was actually a cover. The song is most famous for being recorded by Whitney Houston in the mid-80s, a chart hopper in the US, Canada and Australia, and top 20 just about everywhere else on the planet. It remains her third biggest hit in the US, all three of which re-entered the charts after her death in 2012. The song was written by Michael Masser and Linda Creed, written as the main theme for the 1977 movie The Greatest, a biopic of Muhammad Ali, and features during the movie's opening credits. That first recording of the song is by George Benson. His release peaked at number 2 on the US Hot Soul Singles chart that year. This is the obscure original of The Greatest Love of All.
1: A Secondhand Song's obscure original.

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1: President Trump is in the Situation Room making a final decision about an agreement to extend a ceasefire with Iran. It comes after US officials said the two countries had agreed a framework of a deal pending the approval of Mr. Trump and Iran's leadership. UN spokesman Stefan Dujarric is hopeful of an end to hostilities.
2: We've seen a lot of reporting on what may be included. We've been in this kind of hovering position before. We very much hope that diplomacy will prevail. We hope to see an end to this conflict, and we want to see a reopening of the Strait of Hormuz to free and unhindered navigation.
1: Meanwhile, President Putin says he's ready to resume talks with Ukraine. His comments come after a Russian drone bombed an apartment block in Romania close to the Ukrainian border. Without giving specifics, he says Russian forces are advancing in every direction and the situation is coming to an end. A man's pleaded guilty to 14 counts of aiding suicides in Canada after he sold toxic chemicals online. 60-year-old Kenneth Law has entered guilty pleas relating to his Canadian victims, but it's alleged he's also sold products which are linked to the deaths of 73 British people. The number of drivers who admit to illegal phone use is at an 8-year high. New research by the RAC has found 15% of respondents say they've used a phone to browse the internet, text or make social media posts while driving. Rod Dennis is senior policy officer.
3: People are taking the sort of activity they're used to doing outside the car and thinking that because driving feels like such an easy automatic thing, they can actually apply and have the same behaviour inside the car. It's not safe. The law is the law for that, for a very good reason that it's not safe, and we need to find ways of cutting down on it.
1: And the next Call of Duty game will controversially feature South Korean soldiers battling a full-scale invasion by North Korea. That's the latest from Radio News Hub. I'm David Hall.
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0: 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Keeping you up to date with the weather across Hull, East Yorkshire and North Lincolnshire.
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1: And wave goodbye, but say hello. It's edition number 43 of the show.

And starting today's show, number 43 was Her Ex by Ultravox, and that was the demo version of Heaven 17's Temptation. Here's Ignatius Jones, the 7-inch edit of Like a Ghost.

course, is Gary Numan and the 12-inch version of We Take Mystery to Bed. Stick with us, we've got more great music upcoming, and of course a very special tribute this week to the Peacock Punk himself, Steve Strange. Got a remix, remake, remodel track that pays tribute to that great man's contribution to the, well, to the world of music that we know, and of course fashion, culture. Steve, you're going to be very sorely missed.

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1: His famed Bowie night at Billy's saw him stand on the door and play host to the parties that started it all. The original Blitz Kid himself, he wore PX and Westwood gear, becoming the Peacock Punk. He stood behind the microphone for one of the most enduring synth pop bands of all time. Steve Strange, lead singer of Visage, now guards the door at Heaven's Own Club for Heroes. Ashes to ashes, funk to funky, rest in peace, Steve.
2: This made it absolutely clear. Pop music is as much about the way you look and this kind of transformation of the way you look and the fact that this working class boy from the valleys can become this sort of new Saclickite painting, if you like.

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Why don't you follow us at Electropop80s, and you can get us also on Facebook. Don't forget that. My life of crime. More NYC remix action, this time from the Psychedelic Furs and Heartbeat.

0: And that's about it. Show number 43, done and dusted. And thank you for joining us today. We'll see you next time for show 44. And we're going to leave you with one more special tribute to Steve Strange.
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1: A man who's accused of selling toxic chemicals online has pleaded guilty to aiding suicides in Canada but won't be tried here in the UK. Kenneth Law is alleged to have sold products which are linked to the deaths of 73 British people. Philosophy student Thomas Parfitt from Surrey died aged 22 after purchasing a substance sold to him by the former chef. His father David is frustrated that authorities in the UK won't pursue a legal case.
2: I see these decisions as really people not thinking about the root cause. It's immensely frustrating that there doesn't seem to be any effort to really understand the lessons here. Why, after 4.5, nearly 5 years after Tom's death, start?
1: Donald Trump's locked in talks to decide whether he should sign off on an extension to the ceasefire with Iran. A framework of a deal is thought to be in place, but it has yet to be signed off by both sides. It would reportedly extend the truce for 60 days and launch talks on the future of Iran's nuclear program. Two men have been jailed after killing another motorist while driving at speeds of up to 139 miles an hour. Uzways Hussein and Usman Mahmoud, who'd both inhaled nitrous oxide, ran a red light and crashed into another car, killing 50-year-old Sylvester Abayomi. The head of the World Health Organization has flown into the Democratic Republic of Congo as the Ebola crisis worsens. The current outbreak has caused at least 220 deaths and more than 900 infections. Dr. Tedros Adhanom Ghebreyesus says they're doing all they can to help.
3: They're not alone. We are here to support, and we understand their pain, but we also understand that they have the energy and all that it needs to stop this.
1: And one in four first-class letters are delivered late. New stats have found the Royal Mail's way off its target of 93%, but insists its service is getting better. That's the latest from Radio News Hub. I'm David Hall.
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8: Hello and welcome to the Midnight Alternative with me, Dean Reynolds. Over the next 2 hours, there will be some old new wave, some electronic bang-up-to-date music concrete. We'll be hearing from Komish Masters Ash Ra, along with some beautiful ambient soundscapes, plus songs by John Branwell, Sufjan Stevens, Black Midi and Magnetic Fields. All that, plus a few surprises. Right then, let's begin with Bo Ningham. This is from their album 3. It's called CC.

Now, in 2017, Pitchfork ranked Ortega's third album, Tri Repete, among the 50 greatest electronic albums of all time. From that album, this is U-Tao.

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8: Bert Jansch has always been regarded as a superb guitar player. 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Personally, I like his voice. His last album, The Black Swan, was recorded in October 2005. Bert died some months later in 2006. Voice and guitar are beautifully matched here. This is Hey Pretty.

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2: Welcome back. I'm Dean Reynolds, and if you've just joined us, you're just in time for Department S. The band recorded a number of singles in 1980 and one album in 1981, which was only made available a few years ago. Some say it wasn't worth the wait, but, you know, it's Vic There, it's the song the band are remembered for, and rightly so, because it's a good one.

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I'm Dean Reynolds, and this is Verlagerung, Verlagerung, Verlager by UUUU.

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1: President Trump is in the Situation Room making a final decision about an agreement to extend a ceasefire with Iran. It comes after US officials said the two countries had agreed a framework of a deal pending the approval of Mr. Trump and Iran's leadership. UN spokesman Stefan Dujarric is hopeful of an end to hostilities.
2: We've seen a lot of reporting on what may be included. We've been in this kind of hovering position before. We very much hope that diplomacy will prevail. We hope to see an end to this conflict, and we want to see a reopening of the Strait of Hormuz to free and unhindered navigation.
1: Meanwhile, President Putin says he's ready to resume talks with Ukraine. His comments come after a Russian drone bombed an apartment block in Romania close to the Ukraine.